0: Kempsey 21 and Southwest Rocks 20 degrees. 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
4: Good morning, I'm Laura Devoy. Workers on the minimum wage are about to learn how much their pay packets will increase. The Fair Work Commission will hand down its annual wage review shortly. It will reveal how much the minimum wage will rise. The Australian Council of Trade Unions has called for an increase of 6%. The Australian Industry Group wants a 3.9% rise, while the Australian Chamber of Commerce argued for a 3.5% rise. Australia's population has surpassed 28 million. The Australian Bureau of Statistics calculates the number based on the estimated population on the 1st of July last year, plus assumptions of one birth every 2 minutes and 16 seconds, one death every 3 minutes and 33 seconds, one person arriving to live in Australia every 59 seconds, and one Australian resident leaving to live overseas every 2 minutes and 35 seconds. Submissions have now closed for a Senate inquiry into the federal government's sweeping cuts to the National Disability Insurance Scheme. Peter Hislop reports.
5: The Greens called for the inquiry to be longer to look into a bill over 100 pages long, but that was voted down. A two-week submission window was allowed for NDIS clients to express their concerns, and more than 240 submissions have been received. People with Disability Australia launched a campaign warning plans to boot over 160,000 people off the scheme would cut supports, causing widespread harm across the disability community. The government wants to save $37 billion from the ballooning scheme. The Senate inquiry will have to report back by June 16.
4: Agricultural production is expected to fall significantly this year. The Australian Bureau of Agricultural and Resource Economics and Sciences is forecasting a 5% decline to $98.3 billion in 2025-26. Lower crop production volume and livestock prices, resulting from expectations of less favourable seasonal conditions, were to blame. High fuel and fertiliser costs were also putting pressure on growers. Summer crop production is estimated to have fallen by 15%. Workers at a gas operation off Australia's west coast have walked off the job amid stalled negotiations on pay and conditions. Employees at Inpex's Ichthys site took industrial action this morning and will walk off the job again for 2 hours this evening. The Offshore Alliance says while significant progress was made in talks facilitated by the Fair Work Commission last week, they fell short on a number of fundamental claims. New analysis of pink striped markings on the walls of a cave in Wales, which were dismissed as mineral deposits, has established the marks are the work of humans and are the earliest prehistoric art ever found in Britain. Dr. George Nash from the University of Liverpool was part of the team of researchers. He spoke to the BBC.
6: So we knew exactly where the extent of the streaks were. So that allowed us then to do the next project, which was to sample it. So we took very, very minute samples. And the results are quite spectacular because we got three dates, the most deepest and the one touching the art, dated to 17,100.
4: Turning to sport, in tennis, men's fourth seed Felix Auger-Aliassime and Matteo Berrettini secured straight sets wins this morning to advance to the quarterfinals of the French Open. 10th seed Flavio Caboli is also through after a four-set win, while Matteo Analdi won in five. The quarterfinals will get underway tonight with second seed Alexander Zverev Zverev to take on 27th seed Rafael Hodda and Yakub Menchik to face João Fonseca.
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7: 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I'm Alex McLaughlin with today's report. National sheep and lamb supply tightened further this week, with 62,500 head offered nationally through Auctions Plus. The seasonal contraction ahead of Christmas was expected, and importantly, prices and key indicators continue to demonstrate resilience despite softer clearance in some categories. The Auctions Plus restocker lamb indicator eased marginally on the week to average $205 per head or 1,107 cents per kilogram dressed weight. While the weekly movement was softer, the broader trend remains positive. At this point in the calendar, the yearly is sitting at its strongest level in 5 years. Compared with historical performance, current values remain well above the long-term average and highlight a market that is holding firm even as listings taper into the Christmas period. Lamb numbers were lower across most categories, with crossbred lambs the largest offering at 22,900 head. Average prices for crossbred lambs eased $2 to average $198 per head, with the clearance softening to 57%. This easing reflects increased buyer selectivity rather than a loss of demand, as well-bred and well-finished lambs continue to attract solid competition. Merino weather lambs held steady at $159 per head and cleared strongly at 80%. Meanwhile, Merino ewe lambs recorded one of the most standout movements of the week, lifting $65 to average $191 per head. First cross ewe lambs also showed a notable improvement, rising $50 week on week to average $268 per head, supported by a 78% clearance rate. Shedding breed lambs continued to perform well, clearing 90% of offerings despite a $10 easing in the average price. National clearance softened 60%, driven largely by softer results in the crossbred lambs and heavier ewe categories. Despite this, value over reserve strengthened $20, indicating vendor expectations remain largely aligned with the market. From a state perspective, New South Wales remained the dominant listing state, accounting for 50% of total offerings, though listings declined 21% on last week. Victoria followed with 34% of listings, with both states recording softer clearance and reduced numbers sold. Meanwhile, Queensland and Tasmania recorded strong percentage increases off low volumes. That concludes today's Daily Market Update, brought to you by Auctions Plus, dedicated to connecting ag.
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Will 50 bucks say they are twins? 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Uh-oh, double trouble. 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And I've heard you girls sing. Are you like those sexy Veronica chicks? 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

speaking. 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She's the smarter one. 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And I suppose since you're an identical twin, you got the same DNA and shit. So would you give her a kidney one day if she really needed it? That's

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3: BBC News with Roisin Hasty. Lebanon says the militant group Hezbollah has agreed to halt attacks against Israel in exchange for Israel calling off threatened strikes against southern Beirut. The Lebanese embassy in Washington said Hezbollah had made the agreement under a proposal brokered by the US. However, Israel's Prime Minister Benjamin Netanyahu has warned that if firing by Hezbollah does continue, the strikes would go ahead. He also said Israel would carry on with ground operations in southern Lebanon. Iran's state news agency reported that the Iranian government would pause negotiations with the United States because of Israeli attacks on Lebanon. But President Trump says talks are still continuing at a rapid pace. Donald Trump has dropped his plan to create a $1.8 billion fund to compensate individuals claiming to be targets of political investigation by previous administrations. The fund had been widely criticised. Hundreds of people in central Kenya have protested against US plans to establish an Ebola isolation centre at an American military base there. The demonstrators say they believe preparations for the quarantine facility are continuing despite a high court ruling ordering a temporary suspension of the plan. The leader of Denmark's Social Democratic Party, Mette Frederiksen, has said that she's forming a centre-left coalition minority government following March's inconclusive election. Teachers in Mexico City have clashed with police during a strike over pay and pension reforms. Members of one of the largest teachers' unions are threatening to disrupt the opening day of the Football World Cup in 10 days' time. And archaeologists say a series of red-striped markings on the walls of a cave in South Wales could be the oldest example of cave art in northwestern Europe. The 10 horizontal stripes were first discovered over a century ago, but were later dismissed as natural mineral deposits. New analysis suggests the marks are finger paintings. BBC News.
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3: Hello, I'm Laura Devoy. Australian workers on the minimum wage will receive a 4.75% pay rise. The Fair Work Commission handed down its annual wage review this morning. It means the minimum wage will rise from $24.95 per hour to $26.44 per hour. The rise is above inflation, which was 4.2% in the year to April. Nearly 3 million Australians whose wages are set by a modern award are affected by the decision. The Queensland Government has announced changes to some of its rules for e-bikes. David Wilson has the details.
4: The state government has accepted recommendations from a parliamentary inquiry not to impose a blanket 10km per hour speed limit on footpaths. It's decided instead on a 12km limit near pedestrians. But e-bikes and scooters, which can exceed 25km unassisted, will be banned. There will be penalties for riders over the blood alcohol limit, which is the same as for motor vehicles, and police will be able to conduct random breath tests in public places. Children aged 12 to 17 will be able to use e-mobility devices with parental supervision. Legislation will be debated in Parliament this week, with the laws to come into effect on the 1st of July.
3: Damaging winds are continuing today in Australia's southeastern states. A severe weather warning is in place for parts of South Australia's west coast, Mount Lofty and Flinders ranges, Victoria's Gippsland region and parts of the mid-north coast, south coast, northern, central and southern tablelands, Hunter, southwest slopes and Snowy Mountains districts in New South Wales. The Bureau of Meteorology says a deep low pressure system and associated cold front has been moving across the country. Health experts are calling for a renewed focus on high blood pressure. Data from the Australian Institute of Health and Welfare shows more than 7 million Australian adults are living with high blood pressure, also known as hypertension. It's the leading risk factor for heart disease, stroke, kidney disease and dementia. In 2022, the National Hypertension Task Force released a roadmap to lift national blood pressure control rates to 70% by 2030. It says significant progress is required to move the dial. Qantas has added 18 additional flights between Perth and Melbourne for AFL Grand Final weekend, hoping the Dockers will be there. Fremantle is currently on top of the AFL ladder and is on an 11-game winning streak. The airline says it'll look into even more flights closer to the finals. A dog has been rescued after being found almost a kilometre offshore. Locals in Batemans Bay on the New South Wales south coast spotted the dog off Observation Point on Monday afternoon. Rod Ingemels from Marine Rescue Batemans Bay told the ABC it was a lengthy operation to rescue it.
5: One of our crew members, we nosed in where we could. She climbed down and then he decided to nick off. He just went off to go and hide somewhere instead of coming to us. And then we end up bringing a jet ski out. So we climbed on board that, and there's a little place called Smuggler's Cove on the back. And he just kept running backwards and forwards through that. And we finally got him.
3: The dog's owner hasn't come forward. The local council is working to find them. Turning to sport, the International Cricket Council has approved a trial of pink balls during bad light in test matches. Pink balls have been used in day-night test matches since 2015 because they're easier to see in dark conditions. In a statement, the ICC said it had approved the use of pink balls in daytime test matches when both teams agree to maximise play in case of anticipated bad light.
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1: This is Tank FM's weather update for Kempsey and the Macleay Valley. Tuesday's outlook is partly cloudy. Medium chance of showers in the south, slight chance elsewhere. Winds north to northwesterly 15 to 25 kilometres per hour, increasing to 20 to 30 kilometres per hour in the evening. Kempsey 23 and southwest rocks 22 degrees. Wednesday's weather is mostly sunny. Slight chance of a shower about higher ground. Near zero chance of rain elsewhere. Kempsey 24 and southwest rocks 22 degrees. Thursday's outlook is partly cloudy. Medium chance of showers in the south, slight chance elsewhere. Snow possible above 1500 meters. Winds west to northwesterly 20 to 30 kilometres per hour. Kempsey 21 and southwest rocks 20 degrees. 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
1: G'day, Troy Cassadaly here. 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
4: Hello, I'm Laura Devoy. The Australian Council of Trade Unions has welcomed a pay rise for Australia's lowest paid workers. The Fair Work Commission has this morning handed down its annual wage review, which contains a 4.75% rise to the minimum wage. About 100,000 of Australia's lowest paid workers will get a pay rise of nearly 6%, which was in line with what unions were calling for. ACTU Secretary Sally McManus says it's a really good outcome for those struggling with the cost of living.
5: In particular, of course, the lowest paid Aussies are the ones that are struggling the most with cost of living, and they need this pay rise absolutely. This will allow them to not just pay their bills, but to start making up some of what they've lost since 2021.
4: Meantime, the Greens have criticised the rise, saying with inflation expected to rise to 4.8% this year, it won't help low-paid workers to pay the rent. Survivors of sexual violence in the Australian military will be able to discuss their abuse at an upcoming inquiry after the government waived gag orders. Veterans Minister Matt Keogh has written to victims saying the government will not seek to enforce any non-disclosure agreements. It comes after a campaign by those who had suffered abuse, whistleblowers and civil society organisations. Former airwoman Julia Delaforce says veterans should not have to ask permission to speak about their lived experiences of military sexual violence. An inquiry into the AUKUS pact has been launched by former Labor Minister Peter Garrett. He's leading the five-month-long probe alongside former Chief of Defence Chris Barry, former Western Australian Premier and Federal Minister Carmen Lawrence, Leanne Minshall from the Australia Institute and Indigenous community leader Karina Lester. The inquiry will look into the deal between Australia, the UK and the US, which will see Canberra acquire nuclear-powered submarines. A final report is due by the end of October. An iconic Australian brewery is set to close its doors. James Bogue's Brewery in Launceston opened in 1881. Parent company Lion Australia has already shifted production of Bogue's products to the mainland, but kept the brewery open for local supply. However, the company announced this morning it's preparing to close the facility by November, and discussions with employees were underway. It says it will repay the Tasmanian government a $1 million bailout received in early 2023. Online retailers have been asked to halt sales of toys and games which contain small, high-powered magnets. David Wilson has the details.
6: The Australian Competition and Consumer Commission is investigating the supply of toys containing banned magnets. Certain separable or loose small, high-powered magnets are banned under Australian consumer law because of the risk of injury or death if swallowed. The ACCC says it's extremely concerned sellers are listing products containing the magnets on online marketplaces. It sent retailers, including Amazon, eBay and Kogan, takedown requests for affected listings and has sought additional measures to prevent sellers from relisting the same or similar products. Anyone who has purchased the products is urged to keep them out of reach of children.
4: Turning to sport, in rugby union, winger Corey Toole has recommitted to Australia. The 26-year-old represented Australia in rugby sevens at the 2022 Commonwealth Games and 2024 Olympics and made his debut for the Wallabies last year. He's re-signed with the ACT Brumbies until the end of 2028. And Madison Levi has remained with Australia's squad in Europe and is gunning to overcome a knee injury to line up in the World Rugby Sevens series finale.
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8: high. It's just what's coming up in our calendar. We have a double header on the 27th of June, our round three of the club championship, and also our round four. And so there's going to be 2 days of full track racing at Alverton Street, Greenhill. 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If you want to get in contact with us, get in contact with us on our socials. But yeah, it's going to be a couple of great days of racing, so get up there and get your backside trackside.
9: Tank FM. And now for the weather, partly cloudy day today with a minimum chance of showers, also southerly, damaging winds possible above higher ground. The winds today, north-northwesterly, 25 to 40 kilometres an hour, and then they go west-northwesterly in the late evening. 22 degrees right now, we're expecting a top of 23, humidity 38%. Winds northwesterly at 6 kilometres an hour at the present moment. Looking ahead for Wednesday, the 3rd of June, 9 in the morning, top of 23, Thursday, 8 and 22, and Friday with 9 and a top of 19. All sunny days coming up.
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0: Howdy, howdy, everybody. Welcome to the 50s and 60s rock and roll, 12 o'clock rock. And a great way to start there with a whole stack of songs by Elvis Presley originally, but a whole lot of other artists like Lonnie Lee and Need Your Love Tonight, Carl Perkins with Tutti Frutti, Buddy Holly, Blue Suede Shoes, Elvis Presley himself with Baby Let's Play House. And we started off with their Dark Clark Five and Reelin' and Rockin'. You're on Tank.
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0: 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And Bill Haley and his Comets, and Rock, R-O-C-K Rock, that's exactly what we're doing here, 12 o'clock rock. 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

said you love me, and I know it's true. So I'm gonna dance, girl, all night with you.

0: else on the radio do you get songs one after another like that? Back to back, yes. Monkees, I'm a Believer. Billy Thorpe and the Aztecs, That I Love. Brian Poole and the Tremolos, I Can Dance. How about Normie Rowe and the Playboys, Lindy Lou, Elvis Presley, Burning Love, Janis Martin with My Boy Elvis. This is the Rock 12 O'Clock Rock Show, and we're featuring some of the great hits out of the 50s and the 60s, just for you. I hope you all had a great weekend, and I can tell you, I'm firing here on Tuesday.
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You're on 12 o'clock rock, and if you're loving some of those songs, well, you've got to come around every Tuesday at 12 o'clock. There's a whole stack of them, like that one with Jackie Weaver, and Something's Got a Hold on Me. How about Eddie Cochran, The Weeknd? Also, B. Bumble and the Stingers, Nut Rocker, and we started off with the Yardbirds, You're a Better Man Than I. But right now, here's one from J.O.K.

0: There you are, Johnny O'Keefe, and right now he had his own show when he first started. And why not? Lee Gordon actually he flogged him to death and became a big-time artist at the stadium. Ever been down there, stadium? Oh, it's gone now. It's a bit too late. Anyway, he had his own TV show when he started, and also on the ABC, as they called it. Back then, what was it called? ABC, Rock Around the Clock, or something like that. And he also had a show called Sing, Sing, Sing. And then they decided to give him Johnny O'Keefe Show. And Right Now was just one of those hits from the 50s and 60s. Here's one from a guy that hardly anybody knew about. His name is Johnny Carroll.
1: What's with Johnny Carroll? And rockin' Maybell.
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0: 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He actually was lined up to be the next Elvis
1: Johnny,
0: Presley.
1: Will you sing for Kay?
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0: 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And also, that was Barry Stanton, Kathy Young and the Innocents in there with Dream Boy and the Summertime Blues from the Bobby Fuller Four. 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
11: Hello, I'm Shannon Kirkwood. The Australian Chamber of Commerce and Industry says the latest wage rise will be too much for some small businesses to bear. The Fair Work Commission today announced a 4.75% rise to the minimum wage, but for about 100,000 of Australia's lowest paid workers, the rise will be closer to 6%. The Australian Chamber of Commerce and Industry's David Alexander says it could be the tipping point for some businesses.
12: So for some businesses, they will pass that on and it'll end up in inflation. For others, they'll wear it themselves. It could be the tipping point for some businesses. Others will scale back their investment intentions. So this is not good news for the business community.
11: The Australian Council of Trade Unions has welcomed the pay rise. ACTU Secretary Sally McManus says it's a great outcome for those struggling with the cost of living, while the Federal Treasurer Jim Chalmers has also welcomed the decision.
13: This means that the minimum wage is up more than $12,000 a year since we came to office 4 years ago. It's about a 30% increase in the minimum wage, which is a very good thing.
11: Trade in goods and services has fallen into a deficit for the first time since 2017. Mining and commodities have led the fall in exports, while imports of data centre equipment and fuels are rising, according to the Australian Bureau of Statistics data for the March quarter. There was also a decline in the intake of international students during the first 3 months of this year. The newest federal member of parliament has been sworn in today. One Nation MP David Farley won the Farrah by-election last month.
14: David Farley, swear that you will be faithful and bear true allegiance to His Majesty King Charles III, his heirs and successors, according to law, so help you God.
15: I do, so help me God.
11: It's the first time a One Nation MP has been elected to the lower house under the party's own banner. Mr Farley has taken his seat in the House of Representatives next to Barnaby Joyce, who defected to One Nation from the Nationals last year. The latest poll reveals One Nation has overtaken the Labor Party, leading the primary vote at 31%, with Labor at 28% and the Coalition 20%. Overseas, Lebanon says Hezbollah has accepted a plan from the US to halt attacks on Israel and for Israel not to attack the Lebanese capital, Beirut. Israeli Prime Minister Benjamin Netanyahu has confirmed the agreement, but he's also warned strikes on Beirut would go ahead if Hezbollah doesn't stop attacking Israel's cities and civilians. And at least five people have been killed after Russia launched a major overnight attack on cities across Ukraine. At least 29 people were injured and thousands were forced to take shelter in the capital, Kiev. Residents have been urged to stay in shelters. And it's estimated Australia's population has surpassed 28 million. That calculation is based on the estimated population on the 1st of July last year, as well as assumptions on the births, deaths, arrivals and departures numbers. To Sport, Cricket Australia has been forced to reschedule a white ball series against New Zealand after the International Cricket Council changed the dates for the inaugural Women's Champion Trophy. Australia was set to take on New Zealand in February, with the six-team ICC tournament originally scheduled for June, July next year. But it's been moved to February, meaning the New Zealand series will have to be moved. Cricket Australia says the schedule will be confirmed soon.
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4: 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And just let you know the upcoming event for our 35th Akubra Classic will be on the 18th and 19th of July. Racing will start at 10 o'clock. Our gates will be open from 8:30 in Alverton Street, Greenhill. So there'll be the 35th racing of the Akubra Classic. So get up there, get amongst it and see who wins the hat this year. You can get your backside trackside.
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17: Stay there. The latest weather is next.
1: And howdy-howdy. I've just heard that we're having a little bit of a dropout here. I don't know why. I can't explain it. But anyway, we'll continue on. The weather forecast is partly cloudy today with a medium chance of showers in the south, slight chance elsewhere. Damaging winds possible about higher ground. The winds will be north-northwesterly, 25 to 40 kilometres an hour, and then it'll change to west-northwesterly in the late evening. Humidity is up 34% at the present moment. It's hit its top temperature of 23 degrees. The winds northeasterly at 7 kilometres an hour. Looking ahead for Wednesday, 9 in the morning, top of 23. Thursday, 8 and top of 22. And Friday, 9 in the morning and a top of 19 degrees with a bit of sun shining every day. Rave on. We'll play today's country.

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Howdy, howdy, everybody. Welcome to the countryside of things, and a great way to start the program today with Wynonna Judd's birthday. Well, I was trying to fit that in by the end of the month. She was actually born on the 30th of May, and a place called Ashland, Kentucky, and way back in 1964. She ended up with Naomi, her mother, and ended up being like the Judds, and they had their own TV series and all that sort of thing, and made numerous awards. But she also went out on her own. After she split with Mum, she came out with songs like this.

Or if you're a Judds fan, you got to be a Winona Judd fan as well. Girls with Guitars and Have Mercy. Well, Winona started her musical career on her own way back in 1991 when Mum decided I didn't want to do it anymore. But a little reminder that she was not born Winona Judd. She was born Christina Claire Caminelli. There you are. It's not bad to have a name like Winona Judd, especially if you've got a name like that. Well, that's the way things go. Anyway, multi-award winner. She's also been inducted to the Hall of Fame and all that sort of thing. But I love this track from Winona Judd.

0: Well, multi-award winner and certainly well-credited with about 20 albums out there. And if you just want one of them, get the all-time greatest hits album and you get a whole stack of great songs like When Love Stops Us Talking, Girls with Guitars, Have Mercy, and a whole lot more. It's 20 minutes after the hour on Tank FM.
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Oh, he's got that right, I think. A kiss is worth a thousand words, and it certainly is. That's Black Hawk, also George Strait in there, and I Saw God Today. Did this one from a young lady from the western suburbs of Sydney. Her name is Nikki Gillis. She was a one-time performer on stage with a band I used to know, and she ended up being on radio. That's right, Penrith Radio. Community radio it was at the time, but they've been bought over. This is Nikki Gillis in Be a Star.

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0: love songs all the time.
1: Well, Toby, that is a love song.
2: There you are. It is a love song, isn't it? Copenhagen from Chris LeDoux. Yeah. Now, Chris LeDoux was one of those.
1: Love this.
2: Yeah, thank you. And he was an original rodeo star and came out with his own records. And then finally, Garth Brooks mentioned him on a song that he released some years later. And before you know it, he's even a bigger star than he ever wanted to be. That's Chris LeDoux and also Nikki Gillis in there with Be a Star.
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5: Stay there. The latest weather is next.
2: Oh, a little bit of a update on the weather for Tuesday until midnight tonight. The winds will be northerly, 15 to 20 knots, reaching up to 25 knots offshore. And the seas, 1 to 1.5 metres, increasing 1 to 2 metres during the afternoon. The swell itself, southerly around 1 metre. Yeah, and mostly sunny day. The chance of a thunderstorm offshore. Right now, let's have a look what's going to happen for the next few days. Wednesday, 9 in the morning, top of 23. Thursday, 8, 22. And Friday, 9 with the top of 19. All with the sun shining.
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That's Montgomery Gentry, and I pick my parties also, Confederate Railroad, and I'm just a rebel. And talk about parties, there's a party going on the 9th of June by the Lily Pilly Ladies Incorporated that's inviting all the Maclay Valley residents and for a fabulous night out for prostate cancer awareness. You can save the date, the 25th of July at 5:30 at the Stables. 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
5: Hello, I'm Shannon Kirkwood. Federal Treasurer Jim Chalmers says the latest minimum wage increase gets the balance right. Today, the Fair Work Commission announced a 4.75% rise to the minimum wage. For about Australia's lowest paid workers, the rise will be closer to 6%.
6: I think the Fair Work Commission has done a good job balancing cost of living pressures, the elements around small business, The broader economic conditions to come to this decision.
5: But the Australian Chamber of Commerce and Industry says it estimates the increase will impose an economy-wide cost of around $11.7 billion. It says it only adds to the increasing costs for businesses. High fuel and fertiliser costs, as well as the drier seasonal outlook, are forecast to impact the national agricultural production. David Wilson has the details.
7: ABARES is forecasting a 5% fall in the value of agricultural production in the next financial year, while agricultural export value is set to fall by $7 billion to $74.8 billion. ABARES Acting Executive Director David Galliano says the value of production is remaining resilient even with the Middle East conflict. He says variable summer and autumn rainfall has, for some regions, limited area planted to winter crops and pasture growth. In addition, he says higher input costs are expected to continue to pressure growers' returns, but drier forecasts will have the greatest impact on grower decisions.
5: A court has been told national security issues are the reason for delays in the case against former SAS soldier Ben Robert Smith. The Victoria Cross recipient is facing war crimes allegations. He was arrested and charged in April with murdering or ordering the murders of unarmed detainees while deployed in Afghanistan between 2009 and 2012. Crown Prosecutor Chelsea Brain has told Sydney's Downing Centre local court today, the former soldier could not be given the full brief of evidence against him until certain orders protecting sensitive information are made by the court. That decision isn't expected to be made until September. Mr. Robert Smith has not entered pleas to any of the charges. The Queensland Government has announced changes to some of its rules for e-bikes. The state government has accepted recommendations from a parliamentary inquiry not to impose a blanket 10 kilometre per hour speed limit on footpaths. It's decided instead on a 12 kilometre limit near pedestrians. But e-bikes and scooters which can exceed 25 kilometres unassisted will be banned. There will be penalties for riders over the blood alcohol limit, which is the same for motor vehicles, and police will be able to conduct random breath tests in public places. Children
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8: 5 minutes after the hour of 2 o'clock, and the weatherman says today will be partly cloudy, a medium chance of showers, and also that's only in the south, and the winds north-northwesterly 25 to 40 kilometres an hour, and they'll change in the evening to west-northwesterly. Right now it's 22 degrees, humidity 33%. The winds north-northeasterly at 19 kilometres an hour at the present moment. Looking ahead, Wednesday, Thursday and Friday, all with sunny conditions. Wednesday will be 9 in the morning, a top of 23. Thursday, 8. top of 22, and Friday, 9 with a top of 19. Looks like the cold weather's sticking around.

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0: Howdy, howdy, everybody. Welcome to the 50s and 60s. Good old rock and roll and Hold Me from PJ Proby. How about Terry Stafford and I'll Touch a Star? And a couple of instrumentals to start off there with Ride in the Bow from the Dave Bridge Trio and Robbie G. 5-4-3-2-1-0. I remember Robbie G. Yes, he went over to America to live over there for a while and got himself a little part on a TV series called General Hospital. Well, not that we watched it over here much anyway. But he came back. That's the main thing. That's where he came from and that's where he came back. Robbie G. And it's now 16 minutes after the hour of two.
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Were the Crickle and Red Rubber Ball, and also I'm Happy Just to Dance with You. Great harmonies, and Little Richard in there with the original version of Good Golly Miss Molly. And did you know, back in 1958, Alan Freed kicked off his rock and roll radio show on a New York radio called WABC, and it ran from 7 to 11 every Monday to Friday. Boy, what a way to go. I hope you got paid good wages for that. Connie Francis is up next.

I hope you're having a relaxing afternoon listening to the radio and maybe a drink in hand and a little cake or something. Well, that's what I call relaxing. And tracks like that one, The Contours and Baby Hit and Run. Also in there, I'm the One from Jerry and the Pacemakers, Connie Francis. Don't you love the classics that she comes out with? Pretty Little Baby. Okay, a couple of classics from Australia's past. This is Booker Hyland, who took his name from Brian Hyland.

That's from the days of Bandstand in the late 50s, early 60s, that Book of Highland. And I want to thank you to this one from Marcy Jones.

0: If you had a hard time spelling that one, that's L-O-V-E-V-I-L-L-E, Loveville, from Johnny Reb and the Rebels. Also Marcy Jones there when Baby I Need Your Lovin'. And I want to thank you from Booker Highland. When we come back, a special little spot for the Rolling Stones.
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5: Stay there. The latest weather is next.
0: I can tell you it's now 21 and a half degrees. That's what it's got on the board. Humidity 31%, winds are northeasterly at 17 kilometres an hour.
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0: 1031. Let's go to 1964 when the Rolling Stones made their American television debut on the Les Grain Show, which was available only in New York at the time. Crane joked about Brian Jones' Prince Valiant haircut. And, I don't know how that made Brian Jones feel, but pestered the whole band about their comparison and compared them to the Beatles, of course. Here's a couple of tracks that I think they should have played on the day.

0: That's the Beatles and Baby It's You, also the Rolling Stones in there with Get Off of My Cloud as Tears Go By. That's what I call a good answer to that big 1964 show that they appeared on in America. Okay, well, it's time for some classics, but right now, some messages from our favourite people, the sponsors.
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1: 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And the first one out is Lana Cantrell. Now, she was a regular on Bandstand in the 50s, and she came out with a song like this.

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Baby, baby, baby, baby, come back, baby, I wanna play house with you. You're probably saying, oh, that's not Elvis Presley. No, it's not. 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Let's have a listen to the Puppets and their original version of Poison Ivy.

0: There you are, Poison Ivy by the Puppets, and even Billy Thorpe did a good job of covering that in Australia. 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It's now 3 o'clock.
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4: Good afternoon, I'm Shannon Kirkwood. The government has been pressed on when it will provide regional communities clearer guidelines around consultations on the renewable rollout. Independent MP for the Victorian electorate of Indi, Helen Haynes, has put the question to the government today.
5: The minister has agreed to a national environmental standard on community engagement as part of reforms to the EPBC Act. It's been 6 months and we've only seen drafts of two of the five standards. Minister, when will the remaining standards be released for public consultation?
4: Replying on behalf of the Energy Minister, Tony Burke provided a timeline on the community consultation standard.
6: I'm advised that work on that is well progressed on the standard, and the government anticipates that it will be released for its consultation in the coming weeks.
4: The federal government has welcomed the Fair Work Commission's increase to the minimum wage, but the opposition says more must be done to curb inflation. The Community Radio Network's Noah Seckham reports from Canberra.
7: Employment and Workplace Relations Minister Amanda Rishworth says the increase of 4.75% to award rates has provided a real wage increase.
8: Since Labor came to government, the national minimum wage has increased by more than $12,000. Per year.
7: Shadow Employment Minister Jane Hume says increasing inflation has stripped away any improvements to the minimum wage.
9: Real wages have gone backwards so far and so fast. Australians are poorer now than they were when Labor came to office.
7: Meanwhile, the Greens have labelled the increase a real wage cut for millions of workers.
4: Authorities are being asked to do more to protect Queensland from a destructive invasive pest. The Invasive Species Council is calling for the Queensland Government and Brisbane City Council to develop a rapid response plan for the invasive Polyphagus shothole borer, as it warns of growing concerns among biosecurity experts about the state's susceptibility to the beetle. It says recent modelling has found almost half of Sydney's urban trees could be vulnerable to the pest. It's already destroyed thousands of trees in Western Australia. The beetle tunnels into trees and introduces a fungus which can block the movement of water and nutrients, causing branch dieback and often tree death. A Victorian minister has apologised for not vetting people who requested character references. Luba Grigorovic became the Minister for Youth, Carers and Volunteers in April. She provided references for 33 people since her election in 2022. Two of those were for men convicted of domestic violence and sexual assault who went on to separately challenge federal government decisions to revoke their visas for failing the character test. She's told Victorian Parliament today she shouldn't have provided the two references along with four others and has vowed to put a stop to the practice. Southeastern Australia can expect damaging winds and coastal hazards in the coming days. A low pressure system has caused damage in Western Australia and is continuing to move eastwards, as the Bureau of Meteorology's Sarah Scully explains.
10: It's already generated damaging winds across the southeast over the last 24 hours, including wind gusts in excess of 100 kilometres per hour in the Melbourne area and in excess of 130 kilometres per hour about Alpine districts. It's also brought significant rainfall to the Adelaide Hills this morning, with widespread 30 to 50 millimetres across the region.
4: Turning to sport, there'll be no NRL players heading to the judiciary this week after all of those charged over weekend offences took early guilty pleas, among them Broncos skipper Adam Reynolds, who has accepted a $750 fine for an incident during Sunday's loss to the Dragons. And in golf, Australian Caris Davidson has received a late call-up to the US Women's Open. She has locked down the last spot in the 156-player field. Play gets underway at the Riviera Country Club in Los Angeles on Thursday.
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12: Stay there. The latest weather is next.
13: It's 5 minutes after the hour of 3 o'clock already, and the weatherman says today, we're expecting a partly cloudy day with showers and also the winds. Humidity is 42%. The winds are east-northeasterly at 13 kilometres an hour, 21 degrees right now. And looking ahead for the next few days, Wednesday, the 9 in the morning and a top of 23. Thursday, 8 and top of 22. Friday, also 9 in the morning and a top of 19 degrees.
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11 minutes after the hour of 3 o'clock, and welcome to the last hour of Rave On today. We're featuring Ronald Gene Dunn, better known as Ronnie Dunn from Brooks and Dunn. It's his birthday on the 1st of this month, June the 1st, 1953. Singer-songwriter, he's also a record executive, and he started his career way back in 2011. He worked as a solo artist, and then he went on to do the Brooks and Dunn thing and broke away from that in 2011 for a while and came out with his own album and this particular hit song.

There you are, Ronnie Dunn and Bleed Red and Best of My Love. And it's good news, of course, that they rebooted themselves and re-established the Brooks and Dunn Collaboratory and came out with a stack of shows and did their own thing all over again after that as well. Anyway, that's the way life goes. But they're mostly awarded for, you know, the Brooks and Dunn thing. They got the awards for their main things that happened. But Ronnie Brooks is certainly a great singer. There's no doubt about that. All right, here's one from Tanya Tucker, Just For You on Rave On.

Yes, it is a little too late to do the rough and round. Tanya Tucker there. And when we come back, another song from Tanya Tucker, this one that she sang not long ago, and she said, when the radio is over. It wasn't radio, it was rodeo. There you are. Listen to that when we come back here on Radio.

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3: Like I promised you, one of those last recordings from Tanya Tucker.

Right, there we are. Luke Bryan and Rain Is a Good Thing. Well, I can tell you, after all the rain we've had, it doesn't feel that good on the ground. It's just about drowning the poor flowers and the trees and everything else. Trace Adkins in there as well with You're Gonna Miss This When I'm Gone, of course, and When the Rodeo Is Over from Tanya Tucker. We started that all off, and it's time for a classic from the past. Just for you.

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0: The Ring of Fire. Yeah, I was just singing along. That's one of my favourite songs, and yours too, I hope. That's Johnny Cash and the Big Ring of Fire. When we come back, the 50s and 60s, good old rock and roll, starting off with Cliff and the Shadows.
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0: And our little catch-up on the weather, it's 20 degrees, humidity is 47% and the winds are northeasterly at 9 kilometres an hour.
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0: there's nothing like the 50s and 60s, good old rock and roll, and a great way to start them off there with Cliff and the Shadows, and Thinking of Our Love, It's All in the Game, and Peace Pipe. 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
1: A reminder that school speed zones are now in operation. Speed limits of 40 kilometres per hour and below should now be observed. New South Wales school zones generally operate between 8 to 9:30am and 2:30 to 4pm on school days.
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0: And on this day in rock and roll history, go back to 1956 on June the 2nd. A sleepy jazz tune called Moonglow and the theme from Picnic by Morris Stoloff and the Columbia Pictures Orchestra pushed Elvis Presley's Heartbreak Hotel out of the top spot on the Cashbox bestsellers list. What a horrible thing to happen. It's the start of rock and roll. On June the 2nd, Alan Freed kicks off his new rock and roll radio show on New York Radio, which went from Monday to Friday in 1962. On this day, Ray Charles' I Can't Stop Loving You sat on the top of the Billboard pop chart, making believers out of those who told him he would lose his fan base if he recorded a CNW song. Wow, he still went on to sell millions for that one. 1964, the Rolling Stones made their American television debut on June the 2nd, and on the Les Crane show, who was a bit of a comedian and he made a lot of fun out of him, and he shouldn't have. In 1968, June the 2nd, Four Jacks and a Jill, I've never heard this one before, became the first South African group to achieve a Billboard Top 40 hit when Master Jack peaked at number 18. The follow-up single, Mr. Nico, stalled at number 98 and was their last US chart entry. Not bad, though, for somebody that came from Africa. The birthday book's up next.

0: Happy birthday to all those people celebrating on the 1st or 2nd of June, I should say. I'm getting mixed up with the birthday book a lot, aren't I? Jimmy Jones' birthday on the June the 2nd, and he's a handyman was his big hit. Born in 1937, Charlie Watts, the drummer for the Rolling Stones, is his birthday today. Born in 1941, always William Guest, also Gladys Knight and the Pips. He's born on 1941 as well, and Marvin Hamlisch, who was orchestra, and they had the hit Entertainer, born in 1944. Chubby Travers, and he was from a vocalist for a group called the Travers, and they had Heaven Must Be Missing an Angel, born in 1950. And last of all, Tony Hadley, a vocalist for Spandau Ballet, and born in 1960.
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0: That's exactly right. Come a little bit closer from the Deltones, also in there, Every Beat of My Heart from Gladys Knight and the Pips from the birthday book, Jimmy Jones, and his big hit, Handyman. Oh, we've only got time for one more classic, I think. We might fit two in. But don't forget to tune in with Anne. Oh, yeah, that's right after 4 o'clock here on Tank FM.
1: Start our trip down memory lane for you. And the memories that each of these songs hold for you through the

Ah, the big hit for Cole Joy and the Joy Boys way back in the 50s there. Bye bye, baby. And it is bye bye for me, and say hello to Anne after four. Tune in.

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3: Good afternoon, I'm Shannon Kirkwood. The opposition has responded to challenges to the AUKUS submarine pact from within the Albanese government. The Community Radio Network's Noah Seckham reports from Canberra.
4: Shadow Defence Minister James Paterson says the call from the Labor backbencher to challenge the future of AUKUS cannot be allowed.
5: We're proud that it was initiated under the Morrison government. We want it to succeed under the Albanese government.
4: Meanwhile, Green Senator David Shoebridge says the time has come to ditch the AUKUS deal altogether.
6: They literally signed on to AUKUS after a no-docs briefing from Scott Morrison, and they've signed the Australian public onto it as well.
4: Labor backbencher Ed Husic this morning urged his colleagues to reconsider the AUKUS agreement after revelations Australia will only be purchasing second-hand submarines from the United States.
3: Online retailers have been asked to halt sales of toys and games which contain small, high-powered magnets. David Wilson has the details.
7: The Australian Competition and Consumer Commission is investigating the supply of toys containing banned magnets. Certain separable or loose small high-powered magnets are banned under Australian consumer law because of the risk of injury or death if swallowed. The ACCC says it's extremely concerned sellers are listing products containing the magnets on online marketplaces. It sent retailers, including Amazon, eBay and Kogan, takedown requests for affected listings and has sought additional measures to prevent sellers from relisting the same or similar products. Anyone who has purchased the products is urged to keep them out of reach of children.
3: The Australian Chamber of Commerce and Industry says the latest wage rise will be too much for some small businesses to bear. The Fair Work Commission has today announced a 4.75% rise to the minimum wage. For about 100,000 of Australia's lowest paid workers, the rise will be closer to 6%. The Chamber's David Alexander says it's bad news for business.
8: So for some businesses, they'll pass that on and it'll end up in inflation. For others, they'll wear it themselves. It could be the tipping point for some businesses. Others will scale back their investment intentions. So this is not good news for the business community.
3: While Treasurer Jim Chalmers says the FWC has got the balance right with this latest rise. Fewer private dwellings received approval in April. The Australian Bureau of Statistics says the total number fell to 16,710. It was driven by a 3.6% fall in private dwellings, excluding houses, following on from a 25% fall in March. The ABS says despite the fall, approvals remain at elevated levels. A pro-life advocate says MPs in New South Wales need to do what's right for unborn babies. A pro-life rally is being held outside State Parliament tonight ahead of a debate on a bill which would ban abortions sought solely on the basis of an unborn child's sex, while pro-choice supporters will be holding a counter rally calling for productive justice. Dr. Joanne Howell will be at the pro-life rally. She says it's a crucial opportunity to bring attention to the issue of sex-selective abortion in Australia. Libertarian John Ruddick is introducing the bill. He says it is wrong to say it threatens healthcare for women.
9: This bill is a modest, specific measure to stop the killing of unborn children simply because they are the quote-unquote wrong sex. Members should judge the bill on its actual content, not on my personal views.
3: Now to sport. Essendon defender Lewis Hayes has re-injured his ACL in what was his first game back from a ruptured ACL in the VFL on Sunday. Essendon says scans have confirmed damage to his knee after he reported soreness yesterday. And Kieran Foran has signed a 3-year deal with Manly as head coach, officially moving on from his interim coach status following the sacking of Anthony Seibold earlier in the NRL season.
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0: A mini market will be held on the third Saturday of the month, starting at 8 a.m. going to 12 noon at the Pensioners Hall, Clyde Street, Kempsey. For more information, please contact Sue on 0468 607 430. That's Sue on 0468 607 430.
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2: Stay there. The latest weather is next.
3: Hi everyone, it's currently 18.5 degrees. Today it was partly cloudy and we had a medium chance of showers inland and a slight chance elsewhere. There's a slight chance of a thunderstorm inland early this evening and damaging winds are possible above higher ground. Winds northwest 25 to 35 kilometres an hour, increasing to 25 to 40 in the late evening. The chance of rain today was just 20%. So, a big hello to all our Tank FM listeners out there. This program is called Tune In. It's dedicated to great music and also exploring the topic of inner peace through messages from Dr. Prem Rawat. Prem, in his book Splitting the Arrow, said, "Finding peace is not about climbing high mountains and becoming someone who feels and expresses no emotions. It's simply a question of looking within oneself. Real peace that you can experience does not exist elsewhere. It's inside you." So I'm going to kick off today's program with a song by John Denver, "Thank God I'm a Country Boy," and then Jessica Mowboy, "Love of the Common People."
4: Well, life on the farm is kind of laid back. Ain't much an old country boy like me can't hack. It's early to rise, early in the sack. I thank God I'm a country boy. Well, a simple kind of life never did me no harm. Raising me a family and working on the farm. Days are all filled with an easy country charm. Thank God I'm a country boy. Well, I got me a fine wife, I got me old fiddle. When the sun's coming up, I got cakes on the griddle. Life ain't nothing but a funny, fun

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3: I've got the next song for you from Prem Rawat. It's called The Journey Home. It's a special song, so I'm going to read the first little bit of the words of it. It goes, I have taken many roads in life, through days of joy, through storms of strife. And if more journeys come my way, I'll walk them with an open day. But of all the paths beneath the dome, the dearest one will lead me home. The truest road I've ever known is the road within, where I am shown home within. So deep, so near, a quiet song, so bright, so dear. The journey home into my heart is where true joy and being start. So, enjoy.
4: She's living in the love of the coming.
3: Not that one.

Because I know what lies within, the peace that lies within us all, I consider being a human being, human beings as extraordinary machines. So with that, I'm going to play this song by Fiona Apple, who I only just discovered the other day, and it's called Extraordinary Machine.

to try and help, but let me set your mind at ease. If there was a better

There is a power that has run through the universe for billions of years. It was there before us, and it will outlive us. It permeates every atom, and it has brought to life something wonderful called nature. Everything that we see, touch, hear, smell, and taste is an expression of this power.

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6: Stay there. The latest weather is next.
0: It is currently 18 degrees. We had a maximum today of 23 and an overnight minimum of 7. We had a medium chance of showers inland and a slight chance elsewhere. The chance of a thunderstorm inland early this evening and damaging winds possible above higher ground. Winds northwest 25 to 35 kilometres an hour, increasing 25 to 40 kilometres an hour in the late evening, and the chance of rain is just 20%. In Barcelona, Spain, a university student asked Prem, "I was wondering, did it ever happen to you that you had bad times when the problems just never seemed to stop?" Prem replied, "Of course I've had bad times like that. I'm a human being. I've had problems it seemed I would never get out of. When the problems come, they appear huge, as big as the world. But I try to remember something. My problems are only as big as the space between my ears. They only exist inside this little box we call a cranium. That's as big as they can get. Most of the time, my choices get me into the problems, and my choices can get me out. This breath is coming into you, and every time it does, do you know what it's saying to you? The most powerful thing this breath is saying is go, move, transform, live, exist." So now I'm going to play another Fiona Apple song called Heavy Balloon.

0: What's on at Kempsey Shire Libraries? 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The van will also be cruising into Crescent Head every second Wednesday from 9:30 to 11:30am, setting up in the car park of the Crescent Head Country Club. 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
1: In his book, Peace is Possible, Prem says, within us is a garden that is not affected by the confusion in the outside world, a garden that no one can come and disturb. In the world around us, there is love and hate. There is suspense and mystery. The daily drama is unfolding. However, there's a place inside you where you can be as you are. No pretenses, no lies. A place where you can be completely at ease. Such a garden exists inside everyone. Put aside the titles and roles you play every day. In that inner garden, you can be with you, just you.

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3: Hello, I'm Shannon Kirkwood. The challenges facing Australians who rely on in-home care are being examined. Senators have heard from the Departments of Health and Aged Care today during Senate estimates. They've been told the waiting list for aged care support at home is at 200,000, while almost one quarter of assessments for at-home packages are conducted remotely. Representatives from the department have also been asked about why recipients are having to wait many weeks to move off interim packages.
4: 17 is the longest. We have, when we have been in public forums or talking to providers and the like, and to older people as well, around their actual experience, some people have said that they have experienced longer, and so we've taken those cases on a case-by-case basis to see if that's accurate or not.
3: The Victorian Parliament has paid tribute to former AFL footballer and coach Neil Danaher. He died last week, 13 years after being diagnosed with motor neurone disease. He has been praised for his courage, deep thinking, and for his achievements in raising awareness, funds, support and hope for those also facing an MND diagnosis. A state funeral service will be held at the MCG next Wednesday to honour him. The Federal Opposition says more must be done to curb inflation after the Fair Work Commission announced an increase to the minimum wage. The Community Radio Network's Noah Secombe reports from Canberra.
5: Employment and Workplace Relations Minister Amanda Rishworth says the increase of 4.75% to award rates has provided a real wage increase.
6: Since Labor came to government, the national minimum wage has increased by more than $12,000 per year.
5: Shadow Employment Minister Jane Hume says increasing inflation has stripped away any improvements to the minimum wage.
7: Real wages have gone backwards so far and so fast. Australians are poorer now than they were when Labor came to office.
5: Meanwhile, the Greens have labelled the increase a real wage cut for millions of workers.
3: One Nation MP David Farley is the newest official federal member of Parliament. The winner of the Farrah by-election last month was sworn in today.
8: David Farley, swear that you will be faithful and bear true allegiance to His Majesty King Charles III, his heirs and successors, according to law, so help you God.
9: I do. So help me God.
3: It's the first time a One Nation MP has been elected to the lower house under the party's own banner. The latest poll reveals One Nation has overtaken the Labor Party, leading the primary vote at 31%. Southeastern Australia can expect damaging winds and coastal hazards in the coming days. The low pressure system has already caused damage in Western Australia. The Bureau of Meteorology's Angus Hines has tomorrow's forecast.
10: Really exerting an influence across the weather for South Australia, New South Wales, ACT, Victoria and of course Tasmania as it gradually drifts to the east. Wet and windy across this corner of the country down here. Away from the influence of this low pressure region, it is settled, clear and sunny across the north and through most of Western Australia as well.
3: And it's estimated Australia's population has surpassed 28 million. That calculation is based on the estimated population on the 1st of July last year, as well as assumptions on the births, deaths, arrivals and departures numbers. To sport now, the Lions' injury crisis has deepened, with defender Kadeen Coleman among three more players added to the list. It means the Lions will have just 30 players available to choose from for Saturday's match against Gold Coast.
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12: Stay there. The latest weather is next.
13: It is currently 15.8 degrees. Tonight we're going to have a minimum of 7 and then a maximum of 23. For the mid-north coast for tomorrow, Wednesday, it will be mostly sunny. There's a slight chance of a shower above higher ground, near zero chance elsewhere. Damaging winds possible above higher ground. Winds west-northwest, 25 to 40 kilometres an hour, tending north-northwest, 20 to 30 kilometres an hour in the morning, and then west-northwest in the middle of the day. The chance of rain is 20%. The next song I'll play for you is by Benny Rivers. It's called Step by Step in Time.

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1: In his book, Hear Yourself, Prem says, when you think of a hole in the ground, is that something that is or something that isn't? Is it a thing with its own shape, or is it merely an absence of something else? Holes exist, but only because something else is not there. You can't move a hole from one place to another, right? I share my philosophy on holes with you because it can help us understand this point about presence and absence within us. What is sorrow? The absence of joy. What is confusion? The absence of clarity. What is darkness? The absence of light. What is war? The absence of peace. War is a hole, an emptiness, a negation. So how do we stop war? We fill it with something, and the best thing we can fill it with is peace. Where can we find peace? Right inside each one of us. And where can we find the whole of war? Right inside each one of us. So that's how we can take the first steps towards peace between people. Fill the holes of hatred, sorrow, confusion, darkness, and war inside us with the love, joy, clarity, light, and peace that are inside us. And my next song is from Prem Rawat. It's called Only You.

An ancient philosopher, Kabir, said, "In the ocean there are drops, everyone knows. That there is an ocean in the drop, very few know." And Prem says, "You are the drop. Inside of you is an ocean of answers. You have understanding. You have kindness. You have forgiveness. You have the power to go forward. Inside of you, you have everything you need to be fulfilled."

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That was the Bee Gees and Staying Alive. And before that, I played the Everly Brothers, All I Have to Do is Dream. Now I've got Aurora for you and the old Beatles song, Across the Universe.

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1: Stay there. The latest weather is next.
2: It is currently 15.5 degrees, though according to the computer, it feels colder. It feels like 14.2. Tonight, we're going to have an overnight minimum of 7, maximum of 23. For tomorrow, Wednesday, it will be mostly sunny. There's a slight chance of a shower above higher ground and a near zero chance elsewhere. Damaging winds, possibly above higher ground. Winds west-northwest, 25 to 40 kilometres an hour. Tending north-northwest, 20 to 30 kilometres an hour in the morning. And then west-northwest in the middle of the day. The chance of rain is just 20%. Now I'm going to play an Emily Wurramurra song called Carry Me Home.
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2: This next song is by Tuck and Patty. It's called Takes My Breath Away.

In his book, Breath, Prem says, "Who are you? You are the perfect instrument, and when this instrument is in tune, it can produce the truest and most beautiful tones. So far in your life, you have only allowed your mind to play the instrument that is you. Once in a while, you hear a twang and it seems to be a pleasant note, but so far, no good symphony has been produced. Be in tune with the reality inside of you. Then you will hear what this instrument is capable of. When you are fulfilled, the passion, the joy, the contentment that comes out of this instrument is unique. Look in the mirror of the heart and you will see your true face. You will begin to see what miracle you are, that you've been created by kindness, that you exist by kindness, that the gift of breath is given to you by kindness." So here's a song by Prem. It's called Find the Divine.

Prem doesn't just talk about inner peace. He has a way to show you how to get there. You can find that on premrawat.com. So next I'm going to play a Dave Clark song called Glad All Over.

It is coming up to 6 o'clock, so I will be back with you next week from 4 o'clock till 6 o'clock. And if you want more information on inner peace, go to premrawat.com, timelesstoday.com, and there's lots of Prem Rawat on YouTube too. So, in the meantime, I'll end with this song.

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2: Hello, I'm Shannon Kirkwood. The government says it's uncertain how long it will take to conclude consultations with business on its capital gains reforms. The initial legislation for the budget's tax reforms have been introduced to Parliament. That includes changes to the CGT discount and to negative gearing. It's attracted criticism from startups and others. Labor frontbencher Andrew Charlton spoke to the ABC about the timeline of the consultations.
3: We need to get it right. I think that's the most important thing. And going through a consultation process that delivers the right outcome is the best thing for Australia and the best thing for all of the investors and startups who want to make sure that they can make their investments in an environment that's conducive to their business.
2: High fuel and fertiliser costs, as well as the drier seasonal outlook, are forecast to impact the national agricultural production. David Wilson has the details.
4: ABARES is forecasting a 5% fall in the value of agricultural production in the next financial year, while agricultural export value is set to fall by $7 billion to $74.8 billion. ABARES Acting Executive Director David Galliano says the value of production is remaining resilient even with the Middle East conflict. He says variable summer and autumn rainfall has, for some regions, limited area planted to winter crops and pasture growth. In addition, he says higher input costs are expected to continue to pressure growers' returns, but drier forecasts will have the greatest impact on grower decisions.
2: The Federal Coalition is calling for parliamentary unity after a Labor MP questioned the validity of the AUKUS agreement. The Community Radio Network's Noah Seckham reports from Canberra.
5: Shadow Defence Minister James Patterson says the call from the Labor backbencher to challenge the future of AUKUS cannot be allowed.
6: We're proud that it was initiated under the Morrison government. We want it to succeed under the Albanese government.
5: Meanwhile, Greens Senator David Shoebridge says the time has come to ditch the AUKUS deal altogether.
7: They literally signed on to AUKUS after a no-docs briefing from Scott Morrison, and they've signed the Australian public onto it as well.
5: Labor backbencher Ed Husic this morning urged his colleagues to reconsider the AUKUS agreement after revelations Australia will only be purchasing second-hand submarines from the United States.
2: Moving overseas, at least 10 people have been killed across Ukraine in Russian missile and drone attacks. Children are among the dozens of people injured in the attacks on apartment blocks in Kiev. Russia says it's in response to a deadly attack on a Russian-occupied student dormitory in eastern Ukraine. The United States Appeals Court has ruled the Trump administration can temporarily prevent transgender individuals from newly joining the military, but cannot remove current transgender service members while the case remains in court. And Californians will decide on a new governor, while Los Angelinos will cast their votes for city mayor later today. An ensemble of actors who identify as having an intellectual disability or as neurodivergent are the first Australians selected as the portrait artists for one of the world's most significant arts festivals. Geelong's back-to-back theatre has received the honour from Paris's Festival d'Automne. The festival will present 5 works by the theatre company across 4 venues in Paris later this year. To sport, Ellen Perez is the last Australian in the French Open. She'll be competing in the quarterfinals of the women's doubles tomorrow. The men's quarterfinals get underway tonight with second seed Alexander Zverev taking on Rafael Hodar, while in the women's singles, Mira Andreeva plays Sorana Casteja in the opening quarterfinal tonight. And in the NRL, Xavier Willison will start at lock in place of the injured Pat Carrigan for the Broncos' clash against the Titans at home on Saturday night. Carrigan is expected to be out for up to 3 weeks, which rules him out for the Maroons for the second State of Origin match.
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9: Here's your weather forecast for the Macleay Valley region on Tank FM. Wednesday's weather is mostly sunny. Slight chance of a shower about higher ground. Near zero chance of rain elsewhere. Kempsey 23 and Southwest Rocks 22 degrees. Thursday's outlook is partly cloudy. Medium chance of showers about higher ground, slight chance elsewhere. Snow falling above 1500 metres. Winds northwesterly 20 to 30 kilometres per hour, turning westerly during the afternoon and evening. Kempsey 22 and Southwest Rocks 20 degrees. Friday's forecast is partly cloudy. Slight chance of a shower in the south, near zero chance elsewhere. Snow possible above 1500 metres. The chance of a thunderstorm along the coastal fringe in the evening. Winds westerly 20 to 30 kilometres per hour. Kempsey 19 and Southwest Rocks 18 degrees. 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
3: Hello, I'm Shannon Kirkwood. Millions of the lowest paid workers will see a wage rise. The Fair Work Commission has announced a 4.75% rise to the minimum wage. For about 100,000 of Australia's lowest paid workers, the rise will be closer to 6%. Treasurer Jim Chalmers says this decision gets the balance right.
4: I think the Fair Work Commission has done a good job balancing cost of living pressures, the elements around small business, the broader economic conditions to come to this decision.
3: But the Australian Chamber of Commerce and Industry says it estimates the increase will impose an economy-wide cost of around $11.7 billion. It says it adds to the increasing costs for business. The voices of opponents and supporters of Labor's planned changes to negative gearing and the capital gains tax discount will be heard this month. 2 days have been set aside for public hearings as the federal government pushes to pass the legislation before the winter break. A final report is due to be tabled on June the 19th. Labor is seeking to pass tax changes through the House of Representatives this week before introducing the bill to the Senate for the final sitting fortnight. The Victorian Parliament has paid tribute to former AFL footballer and coach Neil Danaher. He died last week, 13 years after being diagnosed with motor neuron disease. He has been praised for his achievements in raising awareness, funds, support and hope for those also facing an MND diagnosis. Labor MP Emma Vullen, who is fighting MND, has paid tribute to Mr. Danaher.
5: Today is a day of sadness, but it is also a celebration of an extraordinary life. Neil Danaher may be gone, but his legacy, his courage, compassion and determination will live on for generations.
3: Well done. A state funeral service will be held at the MCG next Wednesday to honour Mr. Danaher. A dark day for Launceston is how the Greens have described a decision by a major brewery to turn the taps off. 42 local workers will be impacted when the owner of James Bogue's, Lion, stops brewing the beer in Tasmania from November. The brewery opened in 1881 with Scotland's James Bogue and his son taking over 2 years later. Green Senator for Tasmania Peter Wish-Wilson says it doesn't pass the pub test. He says it's another example of a big corporation buying up an iconic Tasmanian business, profiting off the state's brand and then discarding the local workforce. The company says production will continue on mainland Australia. And the search continues for Mary, a Tasmanian devil missing from a theme park on the Gold Coast. She couldn't be found during a routine check at Paradise Country this morning. The park has been closed today. To sport now, former England captain Andrew Freddie Flintoff has been named coach of Sydney Thunder. He says he's excited about the opportunity.
6: You look at the franchise, you look at the players, you look at the support, and I think there's something really to build on.
3: Flintoff replaces Trevor Bayliss, who departed from the role earlier this year after six seasons. In the AFL, Adelaide's Isaac Cumming and Tyler Walsh are undergoing scans after sustaining hamstring injuries during training last night, while Essendon defender Lewis Hayes has re-injured his ACL in his first game back from a ruptured ACL in the VFL on Sunday. And in golf, Australian Caris Davidson has received a late call-up to the US Women's Open. She has locked down the last spot in the 156-player field.
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1: Here's your weather forecast for the Macleay Valley region on Tank FM. Wednesday's weather is mostly sunny. Slight chance of a shower about higher ground. Near zero chance of rain elsewhere. Kempsey 23 and Southwest Rocks 22 degrees. Thursday's outlook is partly cloudy. Medium chance of showers about higher ground. Slight chance elsewhere. Snow falling above 1500 metres. Winds northwesterly 20 to 30 kilometres per hour turning westerly during the afternoon and evening. Kempsey 22 and Southwest Rocks 20 degrees. Friday's forecast is partly cloudy. Slight chance of a shower in the south, near zero chance elsewhere. Snow possible above 1,500 metres. The chance of a thunderstorm along the coastal fringe in the evening. Winds westerly 20 to 30 kilometres per hour. Kempsey 19 and southwest rocks 18 degrees. 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
1: Here's your weather forecast for the Macleay Valley region on Tank FM. Wednesday's weather is mostly sunny. Slight chance of a shower about higher ground. Near zero chance of rain elsewhere. Kempsey 23 and Southwest Rocks 22 degrees. Thursday's outlook is partly cloudy. Medium chance of showers about higher ground. Slight chance elsewhere. Snow falling above 1500 meters. Winds northwesterly 20 to 30 kilometers per hour, turning westerly during the afternoon and evening. Kempsey 22 and Southwest Rocks 20 degrees. Friday's forecast is partly cloudy. Slight chance of a shower in the south, near zero chance elsewhere. Snow possible above 1500 meters. The chance of a thunderstorm along the coastal fringe in the evening. Winds westerly 20 to 30 kilometers per hour. Kempsey 19 and Southwest Rocks 18 degrees. 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
5: BBC News with Emily Thomas. Ukraine says at least 13 people have been killed in a massive drone and missile attack by Russia. The Interior Ministry said the worst civilian damage was in Dnipro and Kharkiv in the east, and in Kyiv, which was targeted by a barrage of strikes. Moscow said the attack was a response to what it called terrorist acts against targets in Russia. The Ukrainian MP, Oleksiy Honcharenko, urged other countries to do more to help his country.
6: I would be frank with you, we feel abandoned. We will continue to fight. For us, it's existential. But I think the world really should step in and stop this suffering and stop these killings and stop this next escalation, which is happening right now.
5: A partial ceasefire between Israel and Hezbollah, which President Trump announced on Monday, appears to be largely holding, though some fighting in southern Lebanon has continued. Wira Davis reports from northern Israel.
7: By the standard of recent weeks along the Lebanese border, last night was relatively quiet, with only one series of air alert sirens heard here in northern Israel. The Israeli military also said it had intercepted two projectiles fired from Lebanon. That followed a tense 24 hours in which the Israeli government had said it was planning to intensify its campaign in Lebanon. But after a warning from Iran that there could not be a wider ceasefire agreement in the region if Israel expanded its war in Lebanon, Donald Trump said he had secured an agreement from Israel and representatives of Hezbollah to de-escalate the conflict.
5: The United Nations Climate and Weather Body, the World Meteorological Organization, is warning that the natural weather pattern El Niño is very likely to develop into one of the strongest on record this year. The rare Super El Niño is expected to cause surging global temperatures and extreme weather around the world. The Secretary General of the WMO, Celeste Saulo, warned that the impact could be devastating.
8: Extreme heat alone is already one of the deadliest climate hazards we face. An El Niño event could intensify this threat on average. More heat-related illness, wider spread of vector-borne diseases, increased pressure on food and water systems, and communities that were already struggling will be pushed farther beyond their limits.
5: At least two people have been killed in protests against a US-backed Ebola quarantine center near a military base in central Kenya. The BBC has learned that the victims died from injuries after clashes with police in the town of Nanyuki on Monday. Kenyan officials have not commented. Demonstrators claim work on the 50-bed unit is continuing despite a High Court order suspending the project. The center's designed to provide care to Americans exposed to Ebola. BBC News. The government of Mozambique says five of its citizens have been killed in South Africa in what it called xenophobic attacks. They're the first deaths officially linked to weeks of anti-migrant protests across the country. Mozambique said about 800 of its nationals living in the South African coastal city of Mossel Bay were caught up in the violence. Florida has become the first U.S. state to sue OpenAI over the design and safety of the company's artificial intelligence chatbot, ChatGPT. The lawsuit alleges OpenAI and its chief executive, Sam Altman, are endangering children, aiding and abetting mass shooters, and coaxing users into suicide as the firm pursues profit. The case was brought by Florida's Attorney General, James Inchmeyer.
9: For endangering our kids and deceiving parents into believing that this application is safe for use. It's clearly not. People are getting hurt, parents are getting deceived, and they need to pay for it. So today we're going to send a message to OpenAI. Get ready for a fight, and there's not one more important than this right now.
5: OpenAI says it's put in place industry-leading protections and policies. Taiwan's defense ministry has announced that a training aircraft has crashed during a simulated engine failure exercise, killing the two pilots on board. The propeller-driven plane crashed at the end of a runway in wet and windy weather at the Kaohsiung Air Base in the southern port city of Kaohsiung. Four men have been charged in California with smuggling millions of dollars worth of cocaine into the United States using a tunnel hidden by a fake shopfront. The 600-meter route stretched across the border from under the Bifalestor in Otay Mesa in San Diego to Tijuana in Mexico. The U.S. Justice Department said it reached 16 meters deep and was equipped with a rail system. BBC News.
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1: Here's your weather forecast for the Maclay Valley region on Tank FM. Wednesday's weather is mostly sunny. Slight chance of a shower about higher ground. Near zero chance of rain elsewhere. Kempsey 23 and Southwest Rocks 22 degrees. Thursday's outlook is partly cloudy. Medium chance of showers about higher ground, slight chance elsewhere. Snow falling above 1500 meters. Winds northwesterly 20 to 30 kilometers per hour, turning westerly during the afternoon and evening. Kempsey 22 and Southwest Rocks 20 degrees. Friday's forecast is partly cloudy. Slight chance of a shower in the south, near zero chance elsewhere. Snow possible above 1500 meters. The chance of a thunderstorm along the coastal fringe in the evening. Winds westerly 20 to 30 kilometers per hour. Kempsey 19 and Southwest Rocks 18 degrees. 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
2: Hey, how you doing? Welcome along to this week's edition of The Chill right across the nation. Corey Barnett here on the Community Radio Network. And this week, we've got some great music on the way for you. It includes a song from Australian DJ and record producer Sergeant Slick. Now, if you don't know who Sergeant Slick is, well, he's been around for quite a few decades now. His biggest claim to fame was probably Let It Ride in 2001. But since then, he's gone on and done a whole lot of other different remixes and of different songs and stuff. Well, I'm going to play one for you he's recently done, and it is an ABBA classic. Also going to get the latest thing on for you for Taylor Swift, as well as the Cardigans, taking us back to the early 2000s. And we'll hear the latest thing for Olivia Rodrigo as well. It's all part of your More Music Variety playlist playing for you right now on The Chill right across the nation. This is the Community Radio Network. If you'd like to get in contact with me and give me your requests from the 80s to now, all you need to do is go to our Chill Facebook page at The Chill right across the nation. You can send me a DM as well via Instagram or TikTok at The Chill with Corey Barnett. And also now join our Discord channel at The Chill 2026. Because you're locked in to the Community Radio Network, and this is The Chill right across the nation.

It was released back in 2020 during the pandemic, and I'm pretty sure that's probably why Sergeant Slick started doing remixes and stuff. You know, he couldn't go out, couldn't do anything, and like a lot of artists, they were like, well, if we can't do anything, we may as well sit inside and record and recreate some music. That's exactly what he did. ABBA's version of Gimme Gimme Gimme on the chill right across the nation. G'day, Corey Barnett hanging out with you. We are playing the 80s to now, and it sounds like the Cardigans with Loveful on the chill right across the nation. You're listening to the

Australian group Madison Avenue and Don't Call Me Baby. You're in the chill right across the nation. Corey Barnett with you on the Community Radio Network. We are playing the best music variety from the 80s to now. Here's a song from 1983 off the album An Innocent Man. It's Billy Joel and Tell Her About It on the Community Radio Network and the chill right across the nation.

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Crow and All I Want to Do on the Chill right across the nation. Corey Barnett hanging out with you. We are playing the 80s to now, giving you more music variety. That includes Pink coming up, as well as Martin Garrix teaming up with Ed Sheeran. But this is Coldplay and one of their biggest hits from the early 2000s. It's called Yellow. Get in contact with me today at The Chill right across the nation on Facebook, The Chill with Corey Barnett on Instagram or TikTok, or now The Chill Discord channel. Just type in The Chill 2026 and give me all of your requests from the 80s to now, because you are listening to The Chill right across the nation on the CRN.

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5: Here's your weather forecast for the Macleay Valley region on Tank FM. Wednesday's weather is mostly sunny. Slight chance of a shower about higher ground. Near zero chance of rain elsewhere. Kempsey 23 and Southwest Rocks 22 degrees. Thursday's outlook is partly cloudy. Medium chance of showers about higher ground. Slight chance elsewhere. Snow falling above 1,500 metres. Winds northwesterly 20 to 30 kilometers per hour, turning westerly during the afternoon and evening. Kempsey 22 and Southwest Rocks 20 degrees. Friday's forecast is partly cloudy. Slight chance of a shower in the south, near zero chance elsewhere. Snow possible above 1500 meters. The chance of a thunderstorm along the coastal fringe in the evening. Winds westerly 20 to 30 kilometers per hour. Kempsey 19 and Southwest Rocks 18 degrees. 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
1: And welcome to It's Time, the show where we look at the best of the Australian national charts between the 60s and the 90s, using the Kent Music Report, the Australian Music Report, and the ARIA charts. Today we're looking at the best of the charts from this week in 1990. William, what's coming up on today's show?
9: Coming up on today's show, we've got the Stone Roses, Kayoma, Belinda Carlisle and Madonna.
1: And falling down the Australian national charts this week on the 4th of June 1990, from number 20 back to number 23 was Technotronic with Get Up Before the Night Is Over.

0: That's Belgian group Technotronic with Get Up Before the Night Is Over at number 23 on the Australian National Charts this week on the 4th of June 1990. And that single had peaked at number 5 here in Australia in April that year. It came from their debut album, Pump Up the Jam, the album. Following the success of their first hit, it topped charts in many European countries and reached the top 10 in Australia, the US and the UK. The track is driven by a strong bass line and Yah Kid K's rap, featuring a vocal sample from James Brown. The music video shows model Felly lip-syncing the chorus with energetic dance sequences, earning the band gold and silver certifications in several countries.
1: Falling down the charts from number 13 to number 18 this week on the 4th of June 1990 was Irish singer Sinead O'Connor and Nothing Compares to You.

0: from Ireland. That's Sinead O'Connor with Nothing Compares to You at number 18 in the Australian Singles Chart this week on the 4th of June 1990. And that single had peaked at number one for 7 weeks between February and April that year. The song was written by Prince for his band The Family in 1985. It was later recorded by Irish singer Sinead O'Connor for her 1990 album, I Do Not Want What I Haven't Got, becoming a worldwide hit. O'Connor's powerful vocals, recorded in a single take, convey intense emotion and grief, inspired in part by the loss of her mother. The accompanying music video features close-ups of O'Connor's face with two real tears rolling down her cheeks, and received heavy airplay on MTV. The song topped the charts across many countries, including the US, UK, Ireland, Australia, and Canada, and earned platinum and gold certifications. It won 3 MTV Video Music Awards, including Video of the Year.
1: And rising rapidly up the Australian national charts this week on the 4th of June 1990, from number 41 to number 17, was Australian singer Tina Arena with I Need Your Body.

0: That's Australian singer Tina Arena with I Need Your Body at number 17 on the Australian National Charts this week on the 4th of June 1990. And that singer went on to peak at number 2 here in Australia the following month. It was Tina Arena's second single, released in April 1990, and it marked her first major commercial success in Australia, reaching number 2 on the singles chart and earning her platinum certification. Its popularity extended to the music video, which gained attention and was later parodied on the TV program Fast Forward in 1990, highlighting its impact on pop culture at the time.
1: Falling down the charts from number 11 to number 16 this week on the 4th of June 1990 were the Stone Roses and Fool's Gold.

0: bring Manchester's emerging Madchester scene, mixing alternative rock, psychedelia and dance rhythms to wider attention.
1: And falling down the Australian national charts this week on the 4th of June 1990 from number 9 back to number 15 was Kaoma and Lambada.

0: That's French Brazilian group Kaoma with Lambada at number 15 on the Australian national charts this week on the 4th of June 1990. And that single had peaked at number 5 here in Australia in April that year. The song came out in 1989 featuring Brazilian singer Luala Braz. Its song and accompanying video, filmed in Bahia with Brazilian child duo Chico and Roberta, became a global sensation, selling over 5 million copies worldwide in 1989.
1: Rising up the chart 6 places from number 16 to number 10 this week, on the 4th of June 1990, was British acid house musician Guru Josh and Infinity, 1990's Time for the Guru.

0: Infinity, 1990s, Time for the Guru at number 10 in the Australian Singles Chart this week on the 4th of June 1990. And that single went on to peak at number 3 in the Australian Singles Chart the following week. The song became a European dance hit, reaching number 5 on the UK Singles Chart in March 1990 and charting across Spain, Germany and Austria. Its influence endures with the track sampled in Willie Williams' 2022 single, Trompeta.
1: Let's have a look at the top 10 albums of the week in Australia on the 4th of June 1990. At number 10, we had Charmed Life by Billy Idol. At number 9, Craig McLaughlin and Check 1-2 by Craig McLaughlin. At number 8, Holding Back the River by Wet Wet Wet. At number 7, Let's Do It 2 by various artists. At number 6, Having a Good Time by the Notting Hill Billies. At number 5, Come In Spinner by Vince Jones, Grace Knight and Jason Morfitt. At number 4, Forever Your Girl by Paula Abdul. At number 3, Alana Miles by Alana Miles. At number 2, Soul Provider by Michael Bolton. And at number 1, I'm Breathless by Madonna, which peaked at number 1 for 3 weeks, and this was its first week at the top. Well, let's have a look at the number 5 album for the week, Come In Spinner by Vince Jones, Grace Knight and Jason Morfitt, and that peaked at number 4 here in Australia the previous month. Come In Spinner was the soundtrack album to the 1989 to 1990 ABC miniseries based on the 1950 novel by Dimfna Cusack and Florence James. The series was set in Sydney at the end of World War II, and the story follows three women working in a luxury hotel's beauty salon as they navigate romance, family struggles, and societal expectations. The title comes from the Australian gambling game 2-Up, where Come In Spinner signals the start of a coin toss. Well, let's have a listen to a song from that album by Grace Knight. Here's Don't Get Round Much Anymore.

0: from the number four album of the week in Australia this week on the 4th of June 1990. Come In Spinner by Vince Jones, Grace Knight and Jason Morfitt. That's Don't Get Round Much Anymore by Grace Knight.
1: Let's take a look at the news headlines for June 1990. On the 13th of June, the destruction of the Berlin Wall by East Germany officially begins, 7 months after it was first opened in November last year. On the 15th of June, the federal government admits it cannot stop Indonesia from giving aid to thousands of Cambodians heading to Australia, renewing fears of an influx of boat people. On the 16th of June, Queensland Premier Wayne Goss announces that virgin forests on Fraser Island will be protected under a historic agreement between conservationists and the timber industry. On the 22nd of June, violence erupts on a Leighton contractor's building site in Melbourne as mounted police use batons to force a passage through a picket line for vehicles carrying contractors onto the site. On the 22nd of June in Berlin, Checkpoint Charlie, one of the major border crossings between West and East Berlin, is dismantled. And finally, on the 24th of June, Kathleen Margaret Brown and Irene Templeton are ordained as priests in St Anne's Cathedral in Belfast, becoming the first female Anglican priests in the United Kingdom.
0: And rising up the Australian national charts this week on the 4th of June 1990, from number 10 to number 8, were Australian band The Angels with Dogs Are Talking.
2: There comes a time in a young girl's life

0: That's Dogs Are Talking by the Angels at number 8, where it peaked this week on the 4th of June 1990. The track was released in April 1990 as the second single from the Angels' 9th studio album, Beyond Salvation. The single's flip side featured tracks by supporting acts on their tour, including The Hurricanes, Baby Animals and The Desert Cats in Australia, and Nine Lives and Shehad in New Zealand. The song became a hit, making number 8 in Australia and number 12 in New Zealand.
1: Peaking at number 7 this week in the Australian singles chart on the 4th of June 1990 was American singer Belinda Carlisle and Summer Rain.

0: Peaking at number 7 in the Australian singles chart this week on the 4th of June 1990. That's Belinda Carlisle and Summer Rain. The song is a power ballad and comes from Belinda Carlisle's 1989 album Runaway Horses. The song is about a man who goes to war and the memories left behind. It achieved moderate success in North America, peaking at number 30 on the US Billboard Hot 100. It was most successful here in Australia, debuting at number 42 and climbing to a peak of number 7. In the UK, it reached number 23, spending 10 weeks on the chart.
1: And falling down the Australian national charts this week on the 4th of June 1990, from number 3 back to number 5, was American artist Paula Abdul with Opposites Attract.

0: That's Opposites Attract by Paula Abdul at number 5 on the Australian National Charts this week on the 4th of June 1990. That song had spent 3 weeks at number 1 in April that year. Taken from Paula Abdul's debut album, Forever Your Girl, the song topped the US Billboard Hot 100 for 3 weeks, becoming Abdul's 4th number 1 from her debut album, a record for a female artist at the time. It also made number 1 in Australia and Canada and peaked at number 2 in the UK. The music video combined live action and animation, featuring Abdul dancing with the cartoon character MC Scat Cat, whose moves were rotoscoped from dancer Michael Boogaloo Shrimp Chambers.
1: Rising up the charts, one place from number 5 to number 4 this week, on the 4th of June 1990, was Australian singer Craig McLachlan and Check 1-2 with Mona.

0: McLaughlin and Check 1-2 with Mona at number 4 in the Australian singles chart this week on the 4th of June 1990. And that single went on to peak at number 3 in the Australian singles chart 2 weeks later. The track was originally a song written by Bo Diddley that appeared as the B-side to his 1957 single Hey Bo Diddley. In April 1990, Australian actor and musician Craig McLaughlin released a version with his band Check 1-2 as the second single from their debut album. McLaughlin, best known for playing Henry Ramsay on the soap opera Neighbours, which was hugely popular in the UK, enjoyed major success with the single, which peaked at number 3 here in Australia and number 2 in the United Kingdom.
1: And finally, let's have a look at the top 10 singles of the week in Australia for the 4th of June 1990. At number 10, we had Infinity 1990's Time for the Guru by Guru Josh. At number 9, Cradle of Love by Billy Idol. At number 8, Dogs Are Talking by The Angels. At number 7, Summer Rain by Belinda Carlisle. At number 6, Sweet Surrender by Wet, Wet, Wet. At number 5, Opposites Attract by Paula Abdul. At number 4, Mona by Craig McLaughlin and Check 1-2. At number 3, How Can We Be Lovers by Michael Bolton. At number 2, All I Want to Do Is Make Love to You by Heart. And at number 1, in its final week of a 5-week run at that position, we had Madonna with Vogue.

0: Vogue.
1: That's Vogue by Madonna in its final week of a 5-week run at the number one position this week on the 4th of June 1990 on the Australian charts. Inspired by the New York voguing dance scene, it combines house music energy with a disco flair and lyrics celebrating the dance floor as a place without boundaries. Its iconic black and white music video, directed by David Fincher, showcased Madonna's striking stylized poses.
2: Well, that's the show for another week. Thanks go to David Kent and his website www.australianchartbooks.com.au for the use of his Kent Music Report and Australian Music Report charts in the show. News headlines are mostly sourced from the Chronicle of the 20th Century, published by Penguin. I'm William Broome.
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4: BBC News with Emily Thomas. The Secretary-General of the United Nations, Antonio Guterres, says the world must treat the new phase of the weather pattern El Niño as an urgent climate warning. The World Meteorological Organization says preparations are needed for a potentially strong El Niño event with an 80% chance of conditions developing in the next few months. The weather pattern could cause extreme weather around the world. Mr. Guterres gave this warning in a video message.
6: El Niño conditions will pour fuel on the fire of a warming world. Impacts will hit even harder, travel even further, and cross borders with devastating speeds. The only effective response is climate action equal to the crisis, ending the addiction to fossil fuels, accelerating the shift to renewables, protecting the most vulnerable, and delivering early warning systems for all.
4: The number of Ukrainians killed in a massive drone and missile attack by Russia has risen to at least 18, including two children. Dozens were injured across Ukraine as the overnight strikes hit apartment blocks in Dnipro and Kyiv, from where Vitaly Shevchenko reports.
7: People in Ukraine have been waiting for a heavy night of strikes like this to happen. Indeed, Russia warned them a week ago. As the sirens blasted in the early hours, many headed to the shelters. We were two floors underground and still felt the impact of the missiles hitting nearby. And when people emerged, some found their neighborhoods destroyed, windows smashed, cars burnt out, and the smell of smoke in the air. Russia says this isn't the end. Moscow has promised to ramp up their attacks on cities across Ukraine.
4: The Israeli military has told people who live in the southern Lebanese city of Nabatea to leave ahead of planned strikes. A spokesman accused Hezbollah of violating a ceasefire. On Monday, President Trump announced a new partial truce between Israel and Hezbollah. Two people have died in the central Kenyan town of Nanyuki during protests against plans to establish a US-backed Ebola isolation centre near a military base. Police told the Reuters news agency they were not aware of any deaths. Thomas Mukwana is outside the hospital in Nanyuki.
8: One apparently died, according to reports, at the emergency section of that hospital. But we've seen both bodies, and both appear to have bullet wounds. A local protest organizer has confirmed to us that the man that was brought at the emergency section was shot at a settlement nearby called Baraka Estate. And Good Samaritans drove him quickly to this hospital, but he tragically passed away, and his family has been informed. But the police have not confirmed any of this to the media yet, but we will be getting in touch with them. Police officers are all over the town on every intersections of roads, and they've been deployed in droves in this town to try and avoid protests from happening today.
4: This is the world news from the BBC. Four men have been charged in California with smuggling millions of dollars worth of cocaine into the United States using a tunnel hidden by a fake shopfront. The 600-meter route stretched across the border from under the Bifales store in Otay Mesa in San Diego to Tijuana in Mexico. The U.S. Justice Department said it reached 16 meters deep and was equipped with a rail system, ventilation and electricity. Taiwan's defense ministry has announced that a training aircraft has crashed during a simulated engine failure exercise, killing the two pilots on board. The propeller-driven plane crashed at the end of a runway in wet and windy weather at the Gangshan Air Base in the southern port city of Kaohsiung. The European Parliament's International Trade Committee has approved a deal to remove tariffs on hundreds of US goods. The vote is a significant step towards implementing an agreement drawn up with the US to ease transatlantic trade tensions. Under the deal, Brussels will scrap duties on US industrial and agricultural goods, while Washington will cap tariffs on most European exports at 15%. The legislation still needs to be approved by the EU Assembly at a meeting later this month. The head coach at the centre of a spying scandal at Southampton Football Club has apologised, saying he's responsible for everything that happened. The club were kicked out of the final of the English Championship playoffs last month for filming opponents' training sessions, a breach of regulations. Success would have secured promotion to the lucrative Premier League. In a video message to fans, Tonda Eckert said observing training was common practice in his native Germany.
0: I don't want to say this to excuse anything that we have done. I just want to give you context in the way that I grew up in the football world. There's different rules in England. There's different rules from the EFL, and I should have known them.
4: World News from the BBC.
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10: Here's your weather forecast for the Macleay Valley region on Tank FM. Wednesday's weather is mostly sunny. Slight chance of a shower about higher ground. Near zero chance of rain elsewhere. Kempsey 23 and Southwest Rocks 22 degrees. Thursday's outlook is partly cloudy. Medium chance of showers about higher ground, slight chance elsewhere. Snow falling above 1500 meters. Winds northwesterly 20 to 30 kilometers per hour turning westerly during the afternoon and evening. Kempsey 22 and Southwest Rocks 20 degrees. Friday's forecast is partly cloudy. Slight chance of a shower in the south, near zero chance elsewhere. Snow possible above 1500 meters. The chance of a thunderstorm along the coastal fringe in the evening. Winds westerly 20 to 30 kilometers per hour. Kempsey 19 and Southwest Rocks 18 degrees. 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
24: Hi, this is Noddy. 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This is Aussie Music Weekly, your weekly fix of new, local and independent Australian music. Coming up on this week's show, we've got those legendary Sydney psychedelic rockers, The Crystal Set, and their first piece of music in a whopping three and a bit decades. Speaking of classic bands, yeah, another one out of Sydney, Caligula, and the latest lift from their new album, their first in a long time as well. We head to Melbourne for the new one from the lads from Kingswood, and we bring you episode one of a new podcast series called Community Radio our sound. Tell you a little bit more about that as we get closer to it in the program. And the backtrack segment is coming your way as well, heading back to the last decade for something fairly early in the career of Thelma Plum. All that and stacks more, so do hope you can stay with us. Well, to kick things off, it's Brisbane band and past In Focus interviewees here on the show, Last Dinosaurs. They recently celebrated 10 years since the release of what was their second album, Wellness, and they've done a little bit of a re-release, remastering, remixing of the album, and doing a little bit of a tour based around it as well. Here are the all-important tour dates where you can go and see Last Dinosaurs playing that second album, Wellness. June 19, it gets underway at the Torquay Hotel in Torquay on the Surf Coast of Victoria. June the 20th, they're heading into Melbourne to play at the Northcote Theatre. June 25, they're at the King Street Bandroom in Newcastle in New South Wales. June 26, at the Metro in Sydney, and then they're heading home to play the Tivoli in their hometown of Brisbane on June the 27th. And here is a track now from that album in question, the remixed version of Wellness, to get us underway, Last Dinosaurs with Always.

Yeah, the sounds there of Sydney psychedelic rockers, The Crystal Set, and their first release in a whopping 34 years. Still sounding pretty good, aren't they? That one is called Critical Mass, and you heard it right here on Aussie Music Weekly, which is a program that you are tuned into right around Australia on the Community Radio Network. Thanks so much for your company. It's Noddy here. Still to come, we're going to introduce you to a Melbourne-based singer-songwriter called Grace Mitchell. On the way, the new one for

coming up shortly. We're going to give you one of the episodes from the Community Radio Our Sound podcast. And also coming up on this week's show, the Backtrack segment as always. This time around, heading back around about a decade or so ago for something fairly early on in the career of Thelma Plum. We're on to an artist called Tig now, who hails from the Mornington Peninsula region in Victoria. They were recently named a top 10 global emerging songwriter in the Vander and Young songwriting competition. This track that I'm about to hit the play button on is a taste of their new full-length release, which is expected later this year. And they've got an upcoming show happening in their hometown, or near the hometown of Melbourne, I should say, June the 13th at the Brunswick Ballroom, where they're supporting Mr. Kim Churchill. Let's see what you think of this one. Tig.

0: sounds there of Melbourne-based singer-songwriter Grace Mitchell, and from her upcoming debut album Daughter of the King, that's the track there called Head On. Grace is currently living in the United States but began working on that album around about 5 years ago. You are listening to Aussie Music Weekly, coming to you around Australia on the Community Radio Network. Normally around about this time each week we do our In Focus interview, but this week something a little bit different for you. Yeah, a recent research study was undertaken by both Griffith and Monash Universities into the role that community radio plays in the Australian music industry. And some interesting statistics came out of that, including the fact that community radio stations contribute more than $153 million annually to the Australian music industry. Also, community radio provides very critical first exposure to many artists before they gain more mainstream support. And we're happy to be part of that sector that is community radio itself. Well, our good friends at the Community Broadcasting Association of Australia have put together a podcast series called Community Radio Our Sound, which goes into a little bit more detail about that research and even speaks to some of the artists involved as well. So let's have a listen now to episode one, Artists in Residence.
1: It's incredible what radio can do. There's a lot of magic in that. It makes you feel like things are possible.

0: era of algorithms, streaming giants, and social media overwhelm, there's been a quiet revolution happening across Australian airwaves for decades. It's a revolution driven by people with passion who give their time in service to Australian music. Community Radio, Our National Sound, is the story of how community radio in Australia has been a constant support and safe haven for Australian artists. We'll hear from just a few, telling a story echoed by many more.
1: I had a moment where I realised the connective power of music, that it transcended language, and I think that was a strong moment for me, just being over in another part of the world.
0: Sarah Blasco has been a defining figure in Australian music for over two decades. That moment of realisation came in her teens, on an overseas missionary trip with her Pentecostal church.
1: When I was about 17 or 18, I was really religious. We would go on trips overseas to kind of try and win people over to God. And I went over with a group of musicians, and we were singing songs that were written by all people from all over the world, and also a few songs that we'd written ourselves and hymns and things like that.
0: Once back at home, other shifts started happening. For a young woman stepping away from strict religious expectations, this was a revelation.
1: But also there were just moments when you get a bit of encouragement from somebody, like a teacher or a friend or something. And I think I started to listen to music that was all about self-expression, not kind of perfection. And that also spurred me on.
0: Originally from the South Australian capital of Adelaide, Alex Cameron of Bad Dreams found music making as a fantastic counterpoint to studying medicine, entering a whole new social scene where he would find his people outside of the operating theatre.
2: So I guess it was a gradual process. Started getting involved in bands in the mid-2000s. The idea of being involved in a quote-unquote industry was not something that was on my mind. I just wanted to be in a band and be part of a community of other bands in Melbourne.
0: Music got a hold on Melbourne-based Moju early, after thinking they were on another career path. Moju, who is proudly Wiradjuri, Filipino and queer, grew up in regional New South Wales, surrounded by music and creativity.
3: You know, I was an early bloomer in that respect. Like, I always had an interest in the arts, like, from a very young age. Like, as a child, like, I was determined that I was going to be an illustrator. And that was my thing, and I was interested in books and stuff. But music was always around. Music was a huge part of my family. So probably from the time I started high school, I was like, I want to be in a band. And I probably took it all way too seriously from a really young age. And that was it. I was just kind of on that path, very single-minded, right from adolescence. You know, even as a teenager, I had a garage band in high school and played shows to some degree, like kind of had management. And I think when I was around 16, we'd supported Jimmy Little on his Messenger tour with Karma County. So that was probably like my first real show.
0: After high school, Moju went from dreaming to scheming.
3: I went and studied a Bachelor of Commercial Music Production, studied music business management, kind of was very, I'm taking this really seriously, and I kind of want to know how the industry works, what the ins and outs are, and what do I need to do. So I don't really remember there being a time where I wasn't kind of thinking about it in that way, like how to make a career kind of work.
0: But not everyone had such momentum early on. For many young musicians, the path felt impossible because they simply couldn't see themselves reflected in the music they loved.
4: I definitely always wanted to be a musician, but didn't really think it was a realistic or viable career path. So I never really seriously considered it. When I was at school, like, I played guitar all through high school, but all my favourite bands were like dude indie rock bands, and there weren't really many women. I guess there were no role models.
0: Annie Hamilton, who would later form Sydney folk band Little May in 2012, could count on one hand the women she saw making the kind of music she wanted to make.
4: And I especially just had no connection to the Australian music scene. You know, I was listening to Triple J, but I didn't know anyone else who was even into the kind of music I was into. So I kind of just, throughout high school and as a teenager, always played guitar and loved music, but never thought of it as a career.
0: Body Type formed in Sydney in 2015, with two of its members, Sophie McComish and Georgia Wilkinson-Derrams, originally from Perth. They started their band by learning their instruments together.
5: There weren't heaps of women or female bands going on in Sydney at that time, so we kind of just wanted to make a bit of noise and give it a go.
0: And when women did start bands, the comments started up too.
4: But even then, like when we started Little Me, there was so much commentary about how we were all women. You know, everyone was like, oh my God, it's a girl band. It was like this crazy thing.
0: For hip hop artists, the obstacles in Australia were different. Dobby, Ryan Clapham, had been studying music since childhood, classical music from the age of 7 and jazz drumming from 14. But when it came to making hip hop, the Australian music industry didn't know what to do with him.
6: When I wanted to have a crack at it was actually quite later in my adult life, maybe 2017 when I took myself seriously, as opposed to when I started making music since age 7. And that's mainly because for a hip hop artist, I didn't necessarily see a pathway for me until 2017 when I could start to see it being represented on radio and TV and social media.
0: L Fresh the Lion felt that same isolation growing up in southwestern Sydney.
7: I was in my own bubble, in my own bedroom making music, and genuinely thought I was the only person in the country making rap music, you know what I mean? Like, I was just so naive. It wasn't until I started performing at my school and then just at like whatever kind of multicultural kind of gig days, or we had a thing called Friday night where you could perform if you wanted to, and I would do that. And from there, I had the first kind of show where I was on a lineup with other hip-hop acts was in Campbelltown for Fisher's gig. They had specifically set up a hip-hop stage for that year's event. And that was the first time I met other local artists that I really understood that there was a local scene.
0: For Dobby, his first radio airplay should have been a milestone moment. Instead, it became a lesson in how the mainstream music industry viewed hip hop at the time.
6: My friend texted me in the morning of like a school day and was like, hey, they're playing your song, you know, they're playing your song. And before this, it was just on MySpace. And I was like, oh my God, this is my big break. And so I tuned into the ABC, Illawarra, I think it was. And they were talking about the song. And they were like, if you know who sang the song, please call in. I was like, I got to call in.
0: Imagine, your song is being played on the national broadcaster. And they're asking listeners to help identify the artist. It's supposed to be your big break.
6: I had made a song that was kind of tied in with a little bit of, you know, the narrative of what Warilla, the town where I grew up, was like in terms of all the gang violence and in terms of all the street violence. And so that being a hip hop song, it wasn't like, let's foster this artist. It was more like, let's interrogate this artist, you know, and kind of say, what do you have to say for yourself? So I feel like that alone kind of told me where the stigma around hip hop music in general and then where I was placed in the grand scheme of things.
0: While Dobby was having his first low as an artist, L Fresh had a huge moment early on to set him on his path as a career rapper.
7: The serious moment I had of I want to do this as a career came at 21 years old, and I was fortunately chosen to tour with Nas, who's a hip-hop icon. It still is one of my favourite artists of all time, and it was his first headline tour of Australia, and somehow I got picked to be the national support act. It was the only show I got to stand and stay backstage, so I got to stand side of stage while he was performing and was just in awe of what I was witnessing. And I very much recall standing there and being like, this is what I want to do as a career. If I can be on this stage now at 21, haven't really even thought of taking this seriously, and this opportunity is falling into my lap, like, wow, just imagine what I can do, and I'm hungry for this, I want to do this.
0: Going full-time into music after finishing his medical degree, Alex from Bad Dreams got a stark perspective in being a musician in Australia pretty quickly. Success didn't mean the end of the struggle.
2: I quite quickly realised that was going to be very difficult. And so music is a career for me, but I have another career which provides me with income. Music is a second, doesn't really provide me with income, but it's still a sort of career.
0: Fulfillment versus finance is always the big conundrum in Australian music. There had to be another way to think about a music career in Australia.
3: I was never really interested in a super kind of commercial career. I was very interested in how do you have a sustainable career that's meaningful within the Australian music industry. Like, I was thinking very locally in that respect.
0: Australian artists are always looking for support, not just from their audience, but places where support wasn't conditional and there would always be a home for what they do. For these artists, that was community radio.

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1: 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That one's titled Artists in Residence. 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Well, we've reached around about the halfway point of this week's edition of Aussie Music Weekly. Still plenty more to come, including the new single from Melbourne rockers Kingswood. Going to introduce you to an artist called Finn Pearson, and also another lift from the current album for Mr. William Crichton. Up next, though, we're going to do the backtrack segment, this time around heading back around about a decade or so ago for something from fairly early on in the career of Thelma Plum. But to get us there, it's Sydney electro rockers from the 90s. Yeah, Caligula. Yeah, they're back. We have been playing some of the tunes here on the show recently, but right now, the album has been released. It's called Bloodlines, and it's their first album in a whopping 25 years. The album explores the themes of love, loss, fear, and redemption, and they've got a launch happening in their hometown of Sydney on June the 6th at the Waywoods in Newtown. So here it is, the title track from the album in question. This is Caligula with Bloodlines.

That's right. It's backtrack time now here on Aussie Music Weekly, and Gamilaroi artist Thelma Plum first came onto the scene all the way back in 2012. She went on to release a number of initial singles and EPs before then dropping her debut album in 2019. Well, now she's announced her first ever all-acoustic tour, which will see her play all around the country during the months of July and August. The show will actually see her perform in a really stripped-back duo format, just basically her and an acoustic guitar and a little bit of accompaniment. Tour gets underway on July the 9th at the Capitol in Bendigo, and you can check out her website for the list of all the other remaining dates. Well, let's backtrack now to the year 2014 and a track from very early on in the career of Thelma Plum. Here she is with Young

Melbourne band and past In Focus interviewees here on the show, Kingswood. And from their latest album, Midnight Mavericks, that's the track The Action. The album was largely written whilst the band was on the road because they are touring all the time. In fact, they're out on tour at the moment. Here are the remaining dates where you can see Kingswood. Fantastic live band. June the 19th, they're playing at the Tanks Arts Centre in Cairns. And June the 20th at the Cooktown Discovery Festival in Cooktown. Both of those gigs up in far north Queensland. 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Don't forget, you can also check us out online via the social media portals of X, formerly known as Twitter, and Facebook. And our website is there for you as well, Aussie Music Weekly, A-U-S-S-I-E, musicweekly.com.au. And that is where you can stream past In Focus interviews, live session performances, as well as Rufus on Fire's artist profile segments. Whilst you're there on the front page of the website, you'll find all of our past playlists from the show, links to the music videos that accompany the tracks, and also your opportunity to sign up for our weekly e-newsletter. All you've got to do is just pop your email address into the box on the front page of the website, hit the submit button, and we shall take care of the rest for you. 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Hop to it, aussiemusicweekly.com.au. Well, on to Western Australian-based singer-songwriter Finn Pearson now. He's certainly been building a very loyal following in his home state, mainly off the back of his live performances. And this song is all about a relationship that is disintegrating. Finn Pearson for you now with Tunnel Lights.

around Australia on the Community Radio Network and heard through your local community radio station. This is Aussie Music Weekly, and unfortunately, that's all the time that we have to share with you new music on this week's edition of the program. But don't despair, we'll be back at the same time next week on the same station you're hearing us through right now. And on next week's show, we're going to bring you an in-focus interview with William Crichton. Well, to take us out, it is the man in question. Yeah, Mr. William Crichton, who will be our in-focus interviewee on next week's show. And another track from his current and fourth album, Colonial Drift. The album's all about William's love for the country, and a lot of the tracks were written not only by himself, but his wife and also the late but great Rob Hurst. He's got one remaining tour date, and that's happening on June the 12th at the Hamilton Station Hotel in Newcastle. So to take us out, this is William Crichton, Sex, Death and Choices. And I'll see you next week.

0: G'day, I'm William Crichton, and you're listening to Aussie Music Weekly with...
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5: Here's your weather forecast for the Maclay Valley region on Tank FM. Wednesday's weather is mostly sunny. Slight chance of a shower about higher ground. Near zero chance of rain elsewhere. Kempsey 23 and Southwest Rocks 22 degrees. Thursday's outlook is partly cloudy. Medium chance of showers about higher ground. Slight chance elsewhere. Snow falling above 1500 metres. Winds northwesterly 20 to 30 kilometres per hour turning westerly during the afternoon and evening. Kempsey 22 and Southwest Rocks 20 degrees. Friday's forecast is partly cloudy. Slight chance of a shower in the south, near zero chance elsewhere. Snow possible above 1500 metres. The chance of a thunderstorm along the coastal fringe in the evening. Winds westerly 20 to 30 kilometres per hour. Kempsey 19 and Southwest Rocks 18 degrees. 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
3: BBC News with Emily Thomas. The Secretary-General of the United Nations, Antonio Guterres, says the world must treat the new phase of the weather pattern, El Niño, as an urgent climate warning. He said it would pour fuel on the fire of a warming globe. The World Meteorological Organization says preparations are needed for a potentially strong El Niño event with an 80% chance of conditions developing in the next few months. Celeste Saulo is the head of the WMO.
4: When you expect, for example, droughts, you make choices in terms of your crops. Crops that could be more adaptive to warming weather. So it's about managing the knowledge we have to translate it into the decision making of a globalized economy that depends mutually on many, many elements throughout the world.
3: The number of Ukrainians killed in a massive drone and missile attack by Russia has risen to at least 18, including two children. Dozens were injured across Ukraine as the overnight strikes hit apartment blocks in Dnipro and Kyiv, from where Vitaly Shevchenko reports.
5: People in Ukraine have been waiting for a heavy night of strikes like this to happen. Indeed, Russia warned them a week ago. As the sirens blasted in the early hours, many headed to the shelters. We were two floors underground and still felt the impact of the missiles hitting nearby. And when people emerged, some found their neighborhoods destroyed, windows smashed, cars burnt out, and the smell of smoke in the air. Russia says this isn't the end. Moscow has promised to ramp up their attacks on cities across Ukraine.
3: The Israeli military has told people who live in the southern Lebanese city of Nabatea to leave ahead of planned strikes. A spokesman accused Hezbollah of violating a ceasefire. On Monday, President Trump announced a new partial truce between Israel and Hezbollah, saying Israel would now not proceed with a planned attack on Beirut. Two people have died in the central Kenyan town of Nanyuki during protests against plans to establish a US-backed Ebola isolation center near a military base. One of the victims was shot near Laikipia Air Force Base during Monday's demonstrations. Another was already dead when soldiers brought him to hospital. From Nairobi, Richard Kagoe explains.
6: The general apprehension amongst the local community that is situated next to the Laikipia Air Base that the establishment of the facility would possibly increase health risks, and they're worried that there could be possible outbreak of Ebola in the region. So the fact that the government hasn't really quite provided sufficient information about this establishment is what's really caused the general apprehension amongst the local population. And that's why we saw about 100 or 200 people hitting the streets are yesterday in protest.
3: World news from the BBC. The police in South Africa say two Mozambican nationals were killed in the coastal town of Mossel Bay over the weekend. The South African statement comes after Mozambique said five of its citizens had been killed in the town as a direct consequence of xenophobic attacks. They're the first deaths officially linked to weeks of anti-migrant protests across South Africa. Pope Leo has named a top female news executive as the head of the Vatican's communications department, the first laywoman to be appointed to a senior role in the Catholic Church. Maria Montserrat Alvarado is currently president of the EWTN, a Catholic media conglomerate that's featured Donald Trump on its network several times. Vatican News said the appointment continued the path of reform. A severe tropical storm is battering southwestern Japan, where tens of thousands of homes are without power and hundreds of flights have been cancelled. 15 people have been injured in Okinawa and hundreds of thousands of people on the island of Kyushu have been advised to leave their homes because of the chance of flooding and landslides. A team of astronomers has found that some planets outside our solar system can have magnetic fields similar to that of Earth. They examined wind speeds on seven extremely hot giant exoplanets. Thomas Becker reports.
7: The conventional logic is that the hotter the planet, the stronger the atmospheric currents. So in theory, winds on these planets should be extremely fast. But the scientists found wind speeds which are sluggish. The best explanation is that something is holding them back. The findings suggest a magnetic field could act as a braking mechanism. If validated, it could be the best evidence of magnetic activity outside our cosmic backyard. One of the lead researchers said it could lead to a better understanding of which planets can keep water on the surface and are possibly able to sustain life as we know it.
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10: Here's your weather forecast for the Macleay Valley region on Tank FM. Wednesday's weather is mostly sunny. Slight chance of a shower about higher ground. Near zero chance of rain elsewhere. Kempsey 23 and Southwest Rocks 22 degrees. Thursday's outlook is partly cloudy. Medium chance of showers about higher ground. Slight chance elsewhere. Snow falling above 1500 meters. Winds northwesterly 20 to 30 kilometers per hour, turning westerly during the afternoon and evening. Kempsey 22 and Southwest Rocks 20 degrees. Friday's forecast is partly cloudy. Slight chance of a shower in the south, near zero chance elsewhere. Snow possible above 1500 meters. The chance of a thunderstorm along the coastal fringe in the evening. Winds westerly 20 to 30 kilometers per hour. Kempsey 19 and Southwest Rocks 18 degrees. 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
1: Here's your weather forecast for the Macleay Valley region on Tank FM. Wednesday's weather is mostly sunny. Slight chance of a shower about higher ground. Near zero chance of rain elsewhere. Kempsey 23 and Southwest Rocks 22 degrees. Thursday's outlook is partly cloudy. Medium chance of showers about higher ground. Slight chance elsewhere. Snow falling above 1500 meters. Winds northwesterly 20 to 30 kilometers per hour, turning westerly during the afternoon and evening. Kempsey 22 and Southwest Rocks 20 degrees. Friday's forecast is partly cloudy. Slight chance of a shower in the south, near zero chance elsewhere. Snow possible above 1500 meters. The chance of a thunderstorm along the coastal fringe in the evening. Winds westerly 20 to 30 kilometers per hour. Kempsey 19 and Southwest Rocks 18 degrees. 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

people from different walks of life all over Hollywood are being summoned to join the army of Lucifer, right? And I want to make it clear that some of the most important people in society are under the

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3: BBC News with Govinda Gill. The United Nations has warned that a powerful El Niño weather pattern could begin in a matter of weeks, increasing temperatures on a planet already under strain from climate change. The World Meteorological Organization said precautions should be taken against a potentially strong weather event. Ambarasan Ethiarajan reports.
4: The weather pattern caused by a periodic warming of sea surface temperatures in the Pacific Ocean has often contributed to extreme weather around the world. In some regions, surging heat is the danger. In others, varying quantities of rain. The phenomenon has led to prolonged dry conditions in Australia, Indonesia, and parts of Southeast Asia, raising threats of drought, crop failures, and wildfires. El Niño typically takes place every 2 to 7 years, with the last one contributing to making 2024 the hottest year on record.
3: Teachers in cities across Nigeria are holding marches in protest at the growing number of kidnappings in schools. The teachers are demanding the release of dozens of kidnapped colleagues and children, some as young as 2 years old. Here's Chris Iwuka.
5: The teachers marched on the streets of major cities, including Maiduguri, Uyo, Abuja and Lagos. It follows assaults last month on 3 schools in Oyo State, where armed men abducted at least 39 pupils and 7 teachers. One teacher has reportedly been killed, while disturbing images believed to show some of the victims in captivity have sparked nationwide anger. The teachers say schools are no longer safe, and the attacks highlight a deepening security crisis.
3: Officials in the Kharkiv region of Ukraine have issued mandatory evacuation orders for more than 7,000 people because of the threat of further attacks. At least 21 people were killed and more than 100 injured as Russia launched drones and missiles across Ukraine overnight. Here's our diplomatic correspondent, Paul Adams.
6: More and more commentators are talking in terms of the war taking a turn now in Ukraine's favour. Obviously, Russia still has an overwhelming advantage in manpower and has shown itself able to adapt. So I don't think anyone's predicting the immediate end of the war. But I think the massive use of drone and missile strikes show that Moscow still believes that it can break Ukraine's will through the use of air power at a time when Ukraine's air defences are severely depleted.
3: Israeli forces have continued hitting targets in southern Lebanon after a President Trump-backed agreement stopped them from striking the capital, Beirut. The deal also prohibits Hezbollah from launching missiles and drones into Israel. It was announced after a tense call between Mr. Trump and Benjamin Netanyahu amid threats from Hezbollah's backer Iran to pull out of peace talks. World News from the BBC. President Trump has appointed a political ally with no national security experience as acting director of U.S. intelligence. Bill Pulte, the head of the Federal Housing Finance Agency, will replace Tulsi Gabbard, who's leaving at the end of the month. He will also keep his current role as well as continuing to chair the federal mortgage agencies. A severe tropical storm is battering southwestern Japan, where tens of thousands of homes are without power and hundreds of flights have been cancelled. 15 people have been injured in Okinawa. Joanna Keane reports.
7: The injuries in Okinawa were caused by flying objects hitting cars and strong winds knocking people over. Storm Jangmi also felled a 10-metre tree. Hundreds of thousands of people on the island of Kyushu have been advised to leave their homes because of the chance of flooding and landslides. So far, Japan's two largest airlines have cancelled 600 flights. The storm is moving northeastwards, where it's expected to cause disruption to transport in Tokyo and nearby cities. Some schools have already said they'll be closed on Wednesday.
3: Italian police have arrested 2 Pakistani nationals for the alleged murder of 4 Pakistani workers found dead in a burnt-out minivan. The vehicle was discovered at a petrol station in the Calabria region. They have reportedly been 14 cases of arson involving Pakistanis in recent months in the area, where there are tensions between migrants over the division of farm work. Pope Leo has named a top female news executive as the head of the Vatican's communications department, the first laywoman to be appointed to a senior role in the Roman Catholic Church. Maria Montserrat Alvarado is currently president of EWTN, a Catholic media conglomerate that's featured Donald Trump on its network several times. Vatican News said the appointment continued the path of reform. That's the latest BBC News.
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10: Here's your weather forecast for the Macleay Valley region on Tank FM. Wednesday's weather is mostly sunny. Slight chance of a shower about higher ground. Near zero chance of rain elsewhere. Kempsey 23 and Southwest Rocks 22 degrees. Thursday's outlook is partly cloudy. Medium chance of showers about higher ground, slight chance elsewhere. Snow falling above 1500 meters. Winds northwesterly 20 to 30 kilometers per hour turning westerly during the afternoon and evening. Kempsey 22 and Southwest Rocks 20 degrees. Friday's forecast is partly cloudy. Slight chance of a shower in the south, near zero chance elsewhere. Snow possible above 1500 meters. The chance of a thunderstorm along the coastal fringe in the evening. Winds westerly 20 to 30 kilometers per hour. Kempsey 19 and Southwest Rocks 18 degrees. 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
12: 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I'm just letting you know the upcoming event for our 35th Akubra Classic will be on the 18th and 19th of July. Racing will start at 10 o'clock. Our gates will be open from 8:30 in Albertson Street, Greenhill. So there'll be the 35th racing of the Akubra Classic. So get up there, get amongst it and see who wins the hat this year. You can get your backside trackside.
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1: Here's your weather forecast for the Macleay Valley region on Tank FM. Wednesday's weather is mostly sunny. Slight chance of a shower about higher ground. Near zero chance of rain elsewhere. Kempsey 23 and Southwest Rocks 22 degrees. Thursday's outlook is partly cloudy. Medium chance of showers about higher ground. Slight chance elsewhere. Snow falling above 1500 meters. Winds northwesterly 20 to 30 kilometers per hour, turning westerly during the afternoon and evening. Kempsey 22 and Southwest Rocks 20 degrees. Friday's forecast is partly cloudy. Slight chance of a shower in the south, near zero chance elsewhere. Snow possible above 1500 meters. The chance of a thunderstorm along the coastal fringe in the evening. Winds westerly 20 to 30 kilometers per hour. Kempsey 19 and Southwest Rocks 18 degrees. 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
2: 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The Sherwood Hall Committee invites everyone to come to their winter market on Sunday the 21st of June at the Hall on Sherwood Road, Sherwood. Commencing at 8:30am till 2pm, there'll be the usual barbecue fare with lots of cakes and slices, as well as Devonshire teas. If you would like to book a stall, please contact the Secretary, Joe, on 6562 1003. That's Joe on 6562 1003, or via the Sherwood Hall Facebook site. Donations of clean used goods are welcome, but please, no electrical gear unless it has been tagged and tested. 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
3: BBC News with Govinda Gill. The United Nations has warned that a powerful El Niño weather pattern could begin in a matter of weeks, increasing temperatures on a planet already under strain from climate change. The World Meteorological Organization said the phenomenon could severely exacerbate drought in some places and rainfall in others. Here's our climate editor, Justin Rowlatt.
4: El Niño is one of the most important natural climate patterns on the planet, raising the risk of extreme weather around the world. Every few years, the normal trade winds falter and sometimes even reverse, allowing heat absorbed by the ocean to spread eastwards across the tropical Pacific. Climate change doesn't appear to make El Niño events more frequent or more intense, say scientists. The issue is they're now happening in a world made significantly warmer by all the fossil fuels humanity has burned.
3: President Trump has signed an executive order setting up a voluntary scheme for tech firms to share their artificial intelligence models with the government up to 30 days ahead of their release. The measure's intended to protect government systems from AI-enabled cyber attacks. Mr. Trump postponed a previous signing ceremony over concerns regulation could slow the advancement of AI. The U.S. Secretary of State Marco Rubio has told Congress that the Trump administration will re-engage with the global vaccine alliance Gavi as an Ebola outbreak spreads in Central Africa. Bernd de Boosman reports.
5: Speaking to the Senate Foreign Relations Committee on Capitol Hill, Rubio said that a decision to re-engage had been made several weeks ago. The Trump administration said last year that it would withhold U.S. funding for Gavi, reportedly because of concerns about vaccines held by Health Secretary Robert F. Kennedy Jr. The decision prompted considerable alarm among lawmakers, some of whom sent a letter urging Rubio to restore $600 million in previously allocated funds for Gavi, which helps countries purchase and administer vaccines.
3: The British Prime Minister Keir Starmer has said he felt sick watching body cam footage of police handcuffing an 18-year-old man as he lay dying. The victim, Henry Novak, had repeatedly told officers he'd been stabbed and couldn't breathe, but his killer, a Sikh man, had falsely claimed he'd been racially abused by Mr. Novak. There's been growing anger about the police response. Sir Keir said he understood why.
6: I have seen the body cam footage. It's harrowing. And I have to say, as a father of a 17-year-old boy, I felt sick watching it. There are clearly serious questions that need to be addressed, not least how accusations of racism informed the decision-making in this case.
3: World News from the BBC. Teachers in cities across Nigeria are holding marches in protest against the growing number of kidnappings in schools. The teachers are demanding the release of dozens of kidnapped colleagues and children. More than 80 pupils were abducted in two separate incidents last month in which gunmen stormed schools in Oyo and Borno states. Hungary's new Prime Minister, Peter Modja, says he's ready to meet Ukraine's President Volodymyr Zelensky as soon as next week, potentially opening a new chapter in the fraught relationship between the two countries. Speaking in Germany, Mr. Modja said a condition would be an improvement in human rights of the Hungarian minority in Ukraine, a long-standing grievance. A controversial bill that could extend presidential terms in Zimbabwe has passed its first reading in Parliament. Critics say the changes would weaken democratic institutions and concentrate more power in the presidency. Shingai Nyoka reports from Harare.
7: The bill was briefly introduced to MPs in its initial reading on Tuesday. It will go through a second reading on Wednesday, when parliamentarians will debate the merits of more than a dozen amendments. The most contentious clauses propose allowing President Mnangagwa and the MPs to stay in office until 2030 and changing the presidential vote from a public to parliamentary-based process. Critics, including major church and human rights groups, say the changes are unconstitutional and require a referendum. The bill will need at least two-thirds of the votes in both houses of parliament to pass.
3: Indonesia's President Prabowo Subianto has sacked the head of the body in charge of his billion-dollar free meal program. A spokesman said Dadan Hidayana had been replaced as part of a leadership change at the National Nutrition Agency. He highlighted food quality among various concerns. The agency apologized last year after an outbreak of food poisoning. BBC News.
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8: Here's your weather forecast for the Macleay Valley region on Tank FM. Wednesday's weather is mostly sunny. Slight chance of a shower about higher ground. Near zero chance of rain elsewhere. Kempsey 23 and Southwest Rocks 22 degrees. Thursday's outlook is partly cloudy. Medium chance of showers about higher ground, slight chance elsewhere. Snow falling above 1500 meters. Winds northwesterly 20 to 30 kilometers per hour turning westerly during the afternoon and evening. Kempsey 22 and Southwest Rocks 20 degrees. Friday's forecast is partly cloudy. Slight chance of a shower in the south, near zero chance elsewhere. Snow possible above 1500 meters. The chance of a thunderstorm along the coastal fringe in the evening. Winds westerly 20 to 30 kilometers per hour. Kempsey 19 and Southwest Rocks 18 degrees. 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

0: The Kookaburra Day Club meets Fridays from 9:30am to 1pm at the Memorial Hall, 1 York Lane, Kempsey. 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That's Lynn on 0418 276043, or Neil Elphick on 0427 257 274. 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
3: BBC News with Govinda Gill. The United Nations has warned that a powerful El Niño weather pattern could begin in a matter of weeks, increasing temperatures on a planet already under strain from climate change. The World Meteorological Organization said precautions should be taken against a potentially strong weather event. The BBC's climate reporter, Mark Poynting, explains which parts of the world could be most vulnerable.
4: It typically affects tropical regions the strongest. So some regions it makes a lot drier. So the Amazon rainforest, for example, and that can increase the risk of droughts and also fuel much stronger, larger wildfires. It can sometimes have the same effect in Australia and parts of Southeast Asia. But there are other parts of the world where El Niño has an effect of making these areas wetter, so parts of the southern United States, for example, also eastern parts of Africa.
3: President Trump has signed an executive order setting up a voluntary scheme for tech firms to share their AI models with government ahead of their release. The measures intended to protect government systems from AI-enabled cyber attacks. It will allow firms such as Google, OpenAI or Anthropic to share new models up to 30 days before they're made public. The U.S. Secretary of State Marco Rubio has told Congress that the Trump administration will re-engage with the Global Vaccine Alliance, Gavi, amid an Ebola outbreak in Central Africa. Gavi helps developing countries purchase and administer vaccines. The White House had blocked funding because of concerns expressed by the Health Secretary, Robert Kennedy Jr., a known vaccine critic. Mr. Rubio was asked by senators whether Mr. Kennedy wanted to give funds to Gavi again.
5: The State Department a few weeks ago made the decision that we were going to re-engage on this issue of Gavi. We'd like to get this issue resolved in an outcome that's acceptable, both to Congress and also to our goals on global health. So I wouldn't use the word defer, but we have certainly allowed him to play a leading role in determining what we're going to do next. But right now we're sort of at a stage where we need to drive this to an outcome.
3: Teachers in cities across Nigeria are holding marches in protest at the growing number of kidnappings in schools. The teachers are demanding the release of dozens of colleagues and children. Here's Chrissy Walker.
6: The teachers marched on the streets of major cities. It follows assaults last month on three schools in Oyo State, where armed men abducted at least 39 pupils and 7 teachers. One teacher has reportedly been killed, while disturbing images believed to show some of the victims in captivity have sparked nationwide anger. The teachers say schools are no longer safe. Nigeria has faced repeated school kidnappings over the years, with both armed groups and criminal gangs targeting students, often for ransom.
3: BBC News. Diplomats from Israel and Lebanon have been meeting in Washington for a fourth round of talks as Israeli forces continue to carry out strikes in southern Lebanon. Israel says the attacks are in response to ceasefire violations by Hezbollah. An agreement reached on Monday between the US and Israel halted Israeli attacks on the Lebanese capital, Beirut. At least 18 people have been killed in drone strikes in Sudan's North Kordofan. Emergency lawyers, a group tracking abuses in the war, say two civilian vehicles were hit while travelling from Umbadar to Armal. The group did not say who was responsible for the attack. The region has seen a sharp increase in drone strikes by both the army and the paramilitary rapid support forces. Hungary's new Prime Minister, Peter Modra, says he's ready to meet Ukraine's President Volodymyr Zelensky as soon as next week, potentially opening a new chapter in the fraught relationship between the two countries. Nick Thorpe reports.
7: Viktor Orban maintained strong relations with Russia, blocked EU aid to Ukraine, and portrayed Volodymyr Zelensky as a public enemy. Peter Modra has unblocked the aid and strongly criticised Russia for its daily attacks on Ukrainian civilians. Now he wants to meet the Ukrainian president. A condition for the new chapter in mutual relations, he said in Berlin, is an improvement in the human rights of the remaining Hungarian minority in Ukraine, around 100,000 people.
3: France's President Macron and his Rwandan counterpart Paul Kagame have unveiled a memorial in Paris dedicated to the victims of Rwanda's genocide. More than 800,000, mainly Tutsis, were slaughtered in 1994. France was accused of complicity because of its ties with the then Rwandan government. President Kagame praised Emmanuel Macron's humanity regarding the memory of genocide. BBC News.
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9: Here's your weather forecast for the Macleay Valley region on Tank FM. Wednesday's weather is mostly sunny. Slight chance of a shower about higher ground. Near zero chance of rain elsewhere. Kempsey 23 and Southwest Rocks 22 degrees. Thursday's outlook is partly cloudy. Medium chance of showers about higher ground, slight chance elsewhere. Snow falling above 1500 meters. Winds northwesterly 20 to 30 kilometers per hour, turning westerly during the afternoon and evening. Kempsey 22 and Southwest Rocks 20 degrees. Friday's forecast is partly cloudy. Slight chance of a shower in the south, near zero chance elsewhere. Snow possible above 1500 meters. The chance of a thunderstorm along the coastal fringe in the evening. Winds westerly 20 to 30 kilometers per hour. Kempsey 19 and Southwest Rocks 18 degrees. 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This concludes your latest summary of local weather conditions and community news on Tank FM.

0: Hello and welcome to The Wire, your independent national coverage of current affairs right across Australia on community and Indigenous radio. I'm Joanna Beard, coming to you from Sin in Melbourne, Victoria. And today on the show,
1: Aboriginal people are more concentrated in those areas that are reliant on awarding cases.
0: The national minimum wage is set to hike from July 1st, a move welcomed by First Nations workers.
2: But what's happening in recent times is that young people now spend up to 40% of their day online. Young people's algorithms are exposing them to a lot of content that can be harmful, discriminatory against women, depict violence.
0: A confronting new report reveals Australian children as young as 10 are navigating adult themes online. And later today,
3: but it might hopefully also motivate people to continue with exercise.
0: The push-up challenge kicks off this week to raise awareness for mental health. We sit down with Headspace to look at the state of youth mental well-being. We'll have this and more for you over the next half an hour. The Fair Work Commission has increased minimum award wages by 4.75% and the national minimum wage by 5.97%. The Centre for Indigenous People and Work has welcomed the decision, saying it will have a major impact on the economic security of Aboriginal and Torres Strait Islander workers. The Wire's contributor, Momina Shakur, asked Director of Centre for Indigenous People and Work, Professor Noreen Young, why the decision matters.
1: Aboriginal and Torres Strait Islander employees are disproportionately reliant on minimum wage and modern award outcomes determined by the Fair Work Commission, as this annual wage review is today, which reflects our concentration in low-wage, award-reliant industries such as retail, hospitality and the community and care sectors. So wage increases determined through the annual wage review are often one of the main mechanisms through which Indigenous workers experience real wage growth.
4: Now, how will this morning's decision help Indigenous families dealing with the rising living costs at the moment?
1: Well, of course, it directly affects the capacity of women and their families of all kinds, but as we've outlined, Aboriginal people are more concentrated in those areas that are reliant on award increases, but to meet everyday expenses from housing and food to transport and utilities. And it's particularly significant for Indigenous women who are well overrepresented in low-paid, feminised occupations and experience some of the largest pay disparities in the Australian labour market.
4: The release highlights, as you mentioned, that Indigenous women are especially affected by low wages. What specific barriers contribute to the large pay gaps experienced by Indigenous women?
1: We worked for the Fair Work Commission in the review 2 years ago of the five priority awards whereby women's wages were undervalued, but we worked specifically on the Aboriginal Dental Technicians Award, where it was determined that that Indigenous women's cultural skills were undervalued in thing of wages in that award. So while we recognise that women in the Australian community, particularly in the care economy, are underpaid, there's a double whammy for Indigenous women because cultural skills that we contribute in the course of our work are also undervalued.
4: I guess beyond that immediate cost of living relief, what are the long-term consequences of low wages for Indigenous workers, financial security?
1: Well, a lifetime of low wages not only constrains workers' capacity to meet day-to-day living costs, it materially reduces opportunities for home ownership, for capital accumulation, for superannuation and long-term financial security. Lower lifetime earnings obviously translate into reduced superannuation balances, diminished capacity to absorb financial shocks, and obviously fewer opportunities to build assets over time. So for Indigenous workers who are more likely, and especially women, to spend extended periods in low-paid roles, the cumulative effects are particularly severe, and over time they contribute to persistent economic disadvantage and limit intergenerational wealth building.
4: What would you like the government to do next to build on this decision and reduce that economic inequality?
1: Well, our Centre for Indigenous People and Work calls on policymakers, employers and the broader community to recognise the central role of fair minimum and award wages in strengthening economic growth. So it's inclusive of Indigenous workers. Ensuring adequate and sustained real wage increases is essential to improving living standards and addressing structural inequality. Fair wage setting is fundamental to building an economy in which Aboriginal and Torres Strait Islander people can thrive, not just now, but across their working lives and into retirement.
0: That was Professor Noreen Young from the Centre for Indigenous People and Work, speaking with The Wire's Mamina Shakur. A new report from Our Watch and the University of Melbourne's Youth Research Collective reveals young people are navigating sex, relationships and violence at as early as 10 years old. Research highlights that ideas about sex and relationships are coming from both online and modelling adults. The Wire's Ruby Perryman spoke to Our Watch CEO Patty Kinnersley about how these ideas impact young people.
2: Now, we all know that the online environment is shaping how young people learn about relationships, and that's not all bad. Digital platforms, you know, do have a central influence in young people's understanding of sex, gender and relationships, but one of the issues in that space is that it also can enable harms like coercive sexting, image-based abuse and deepfake technology. So I think as a community, we need to acknowledge what's happening, that romantic relationships are often beginning as early as 10 and help young people form their attitudes about consent and dating and relationships in an age-appropriate way as early as possible to give them the tools they need.
5: The report said that nearly one in three young people who have had sex report experiencing unwanted sex. What are the drivers here?
2: Yeah, look, it's really concerning. We know that the drivers for gender-based violence have not necessarily changed. It is rooted in disrespect and discrimination against women, so gender inequality in all the places we spend our time. So at home, in our workplaces, in our education settings. So those things are consistent, but what's happening in recent times is that young people now spend up to 40% of their day online. Young people's algorithms are exposing them to a lot of content that can be harmful, discriminatory against women, depict violence, those sorts of things. So at the very time that young people are likely to be entering in their first relationships, they're also being barraged with a lot of content that is harmful, and it's particularly harmful for young women. But it's also, you know, young men who have those rigid versions of masculinity are also not doing well in terms of their own health-seeking behaviours, more likely to show up in mental illness and so forth. So that is a concern for all of us.
5: Thank you for that answer. And you've touched on this a little bit, but how is online misogyny exacerbating this issue?
2: The growing influence of the online misogyny or the manosphere is serving to shape harmful attitudes, particularly around masculinity and particularly in some young men and boys. And so the normalising of those harmful versions of masculinity, which is about men needing to be in control or men being in charge of women or, you know, removing women's autonomy or tracking them or telling them who they can spend time with or what they can wear or men controlling women's finances and so forth. I think what's incredibly important for adults around young people is to remember that the online environment is having an impact on young people, but it's only one influence. So there is evidence that says that adults, particularly parents, still have the biggest influence, shortly followed by other adults of influence. So whether that's sports coaches, it's also the people in young people's part-time jobs, in their schools and so forth. So we can't just say the online environment is terrible for young people and that's awful and we can't do anything about it. We do need to keep saying, well, what are all the other places we can influence for young people?
5: I know we've just spoken about how online's not the only place that young people are getting these ideas from, but the report does speak a bit about pornography playing a role. So what role does that play in unhealthy ideas about sex and relationships for young people?
2: Well, we know that many young people are exposed to pornography at an early age, around the age of 13.6 years on average. Recent data is showing us that young people think that choking is a normal part of sexual activity. There's actually no way to safely choke, but that's become normalised because of what they're seeing in pornography.
5: Yeah, right. How are these ideas about sex and relationships and violent behaviours as well differing across genders?
2: What is being depicted in the online environment predominantly is about men's dominance. It's about a version of masculinity that has men being in control and women being submissive. For young men, that is normalising a set of behaviours that we know is more likely to lead to violence in relationships. So the evidence is very clear from, you know, the Jesuit Social Services and the Man Box and other research that men who hold that view of masculinity, that is, they must be tough and in control and stoic and dominant over women, all of those sorts of things, self-report being significantly more likely to perpetrate violence against women and also to perpetrate violence against other men. What we are hearing, though, which is very important, is that young people do want help in this regard. They do want more information about what healthy relationships look like, and it's really important that us as adults are supplying that in a range of ways. We have to find a way to have conversations with young people. We know that often parents are either not aware that their child is watching pornography or they don't feel comfortable engaging in it. I would say to parents, the conversations about consent and sharing and healthy relationships can start in an age-appropriate way, essentially all of a child's life.
0: That was Our Watch CEO Paddy Kinnersley speaking with The Wire's Ruby Perryman. You're listening to The Wire on Community and Indigenous Radio. I'm Joanna Beard in Melbourne. A big hello to our listeners in Alice Springs on 8CCC 102.1 FM, to our friends in Noosa on Noosa FM 101.3, and to the other side of the country, to Radio Goolari in Broome, Western Australia. The push-up challenge kicks off this week, running from the 3rd to the 26th of June to raise awareness for better mental health across Australia. Participants aim to complete 3,307 push-ups over 24 days, representing the number of lives lost to suicide in 2024. The Wire's John King spoke with Jackie Thompson-Bennett from Headspace Greensboro to look at the challenge and the state of youth mental health.
6: The push-up challenge raises money for the Push for Better Foundation, Lifeline and Headspace, supporting better mental health and suicide early intervention and prevention. 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Jackie Thompson-Bennett is the service manager at Headspace Greensboro and Plenty Valley.
7: 2 in 5 young people in Australia experience a mental health issue each year, and suicide remains the leading cause of death for the 12 to 25-year-old age group. From what you're seeing, what's driving young people through your door at the moment?
8: Unfortunately, relationships at school are always an issue. We do have a lot of young people that have school refusal and struggle to go to school. It's a huge thing. It's always been an issue, but it's been more so in recent years. To be honest, a lot of family violence, and that goes across all areas. Unfortunately, we've had a lot of young people who have had a lot of loss with parents passed or one parent or both, which shocked me, actually, to see so many young people not have those significant adults in their life. And stress from school, stress from uni, stress from not having a job, all those things.
7: Headspace is one of the 3 beneficiaries of the Push-Up Challenge, uh-huh. Lifeline and Push for Better Foundation, the other two. How does fundraising through events like this actually translate into services at a centre like Greensboro?
8: We like to run groups, and we do have one group at the moment that's been running now since 2022, and that's our Autism Art Group. We've got a 12 to 17-year-old group, and we've got a 16 to 25-year-old group. Now, to run these groups, we do need materials, so we need to be able to keep filling that up. So fundraising helps us do this. One of the reasons we like to have groups and the feedback from young people, especially now since COVID, and also with social media and everything that's going on, a lot of young people have been isolated and are unable to make face-to-face friendships. Coming to a group that's planned and has a set activity or an activity that they decide they'd like to be part in, this gives them a chance to meet other people. And in these groups, especially Autism Art Group, we've actually seen friendships come out of these. So it's really important, and groups is a big part of what we need funding for. We do a lot of community engagement, preventative work in the community, and at times we need different tools that we can give to the community so they know who we are, they know to reach out if they need to. It could be a fidget toy that gives some purpose that they can take with them, but it's got our name on it. Then they remember that they can contact Headspace. It's all around our groups and community engagement preventative work that we like to raise this money.
7: For the push-up challenge, 96% of participants say their mood improved after taking part. From a clinical perspective, what's the connection between physical activity and mental well-being?
8: You're talking my language. I absolutely love physical exercise myself. One of the things that we know for mental health is exercise is important. And I know some people go, oh, I don't want to do that, boring. You've got to find something you like. And with the push-up challenge, you don't have to do the push-ups if you can't do them. You can do whatever exercise you want to replace for it. I'm going to do squats because I can't do push-ups to save my life. I'm going to use weights and I also tap dance. So I'm going to be doing that as part of it. You could be someone who wants to do a certain amount of steps each day as part of your challenge for the 3 weeks, but it might hopefully also motivate people to continue with exercise because 90% of Australians don't do enough exercise. They might be doing it, but they're not doing enough for themselves. So this is an opportunity not only to raise money for youth mental health, but it's also an opportunity to do something for your own mental health, get out there and exercise, and it also helps your physical health as well, but I can tell you mental health, it does a lot.
7: Registration for the push-up challenge is free at thepushupchallenge.com.au.
8: They go to the website and then as you register, it'll actually give you a drop-down box on who you want to raise money for. And you can say Headspace if it's us. And then you go down and then you find our centre, which is Greensboro. And then pretty much you register that you're going to do your push-up challenge and whatever exercise you like in those 3 weeks and start raising money. And you can do it in a group too. You don't have to just do it as a single person. You might decide as a group with your friends, hey, let's all do it together and keep each other honest with it and raise money. Or if you really don't want to take part, you can also just donate.
7: Head to headspace.org.au to find your local Headspace location and a stack of free resources about youth mental health. And for any young person aged 12 to 25 who's not doing okay right now, what's the simplest first step to reach Headspace?
8: You can have someone else refer for you. It could

0: we can provide a very supportive place that young people can come to from the minute they walk in the door until they leave. And it's great to get some of the feedback we do from young people who feel they can move on through life with getting support around their mental health, which is so important because they've got a whole life ahead of them. And if they can get some of the great tools earlier on, that a lot of us never got to do when we were younger. We didn't have services like this. So they can actually now get those tools and move forward in life. The other thing to be aware of, there's also eHeadspace, which is an online forum, as well as you can ring them after hours from 3 till 10 at night.
1: That was Jackie Thompson-Bennetts from Headspace Greensboro, speaking with Inner FM's John King in Melbourne. 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Aboriginal and Torres Strait Islander listeners can also reach out to 13 Yarn on 13 92 76. New research from the University of Western Australia is looking at how dingoes are connected to First Nations people. The research is taking a look at a dingo skeleton found in a burial site in New South Wales, suggesting it was tamed by Barkindji ancestors. The Wires contributor from RTR FM, Fiona Bartholomew, asked Laureate Research Fellow and Dingo Specialist from UWA, Dr. Lucas Koungalos, how the skeleton was discovered.
2: It was discovered around 2001, so it's actually located in a national park, Akinchika National Park in Western New South Wales, and as part of the upkeep of the park, a road was put through part of the landscape. It happened to cut through an Indigenous midden site. And so on the cut face of that midden, you know, erosion started happening. There's flooding in the area, lots of rain. And in 2000, a dingo skull kind of popped out in the section, and it was identified by Uncle Badger Bates and an archaeologist, Dan Witter. Badger identified it as a dingo, and it was known about since then, and sort of nothing was sort of done about it. It was left as part of the landscape. With ongoing flooding, it became clear that the erosion was damaging the burials, so eventually the skull sort of was washed away by floods, and a decision was made by the Barkindji Elders Council to do something about this. So essentially we conducted what's known as like a salvage excavation to recover the skeleton before it could be lost forever.
3: And it was radiocarbon dated and found to have lived about 1,000 years ago. Where does that place this skeleton in what we currently know about dingoes and what we've already found?
2: Yeah, great question. So the oldest directly dated dingoes, so dingoes which have been dated in the same way, measuring the carbon in their bones, come out to about 3,300 years ago. So it's fairly recent. Around, you know, maybe 1,500, 1,000 years ago, we start to see a fairly large rise in the total number of dingoes which have been dated to that sort of age range. So it's a fairly recent one. It's the only one that's been dated from the Barker-Darling River system. And I thought that was quite cool. We were all sort of speculating on how old this dingo might be. We had no way to tell from the bones because part of it had been weathered by the elements. Part of it was underground. No real way to get an impression just from the condition of the bones.
3: One of the interesting things about the skeleton was that it was found in a cultural midden site, like you said. Could you tell us a bit more about the dingo burials?
2: Yeah, so, you know, the last few years we've been working on trying to understand this phenomenon of dingo burial. So it's not a hugely common thing, but it's fairly widespread throughout the river and coastal country of southeastern Australia, with sort of sporadic occurrences elsewhere on the continent. And we believe these to be, from the archaeology and some limited historical information and First Nations insight that we have to date, is that these are the remains of dingoes which were tamed in the past by Aboriginal people and lived with them in the camp. And when they died, they were buried like people. So in the southeast, that's burial in the ground, right? Inhumation. In northwestern Australia, there's a totally different method of disposing of people once they've passed away, which is burying them aerially, so being placed into a tree or like an elevated platform. The body decomposes, and then later people come back and get the bones and then place them in like a crevice or something like that.
3: Do we know much about tamed dingoes yet?
2: We're just scratching the surface. What we're finding is that they seem to have quite different lifestyle indicators in their skeletons compared to wild dingoes. So, for instance, the patterns of wear on their teeth are totally different, and they suggest that they're eating a lot of bone.
4: presumably scavenged from people's camps

0: sites or given to them by people. They're often a bit shorter in stature compared to wild dingoes, and they often have really different cranial morphology. So that's the shape of their skull. They would have, I think, in life, would have looked a little bit different to wild dingoes.
1: I read that the skeleton in particular had some partially healed bones that you could see. What does the injuries and burials suggest about this dingo and its relationship to the people?
0: Yeah, that's a really good question. And it's something that we spent sort of 2 years playing with the idea of. So there's some healed fractures on the ribs and on the fibula, so on the lower leg. They're all on the same side of the body, and they're injuries which are caused by like a sharp, high-impact kind of traumatic blow. And so these are the sort of injuries that, you know, when you use dogs to hunt kangaroo, your dog might get. The kangaroo will kick them, or they have a habit of grabbing the dog, or the dingo as it may be, sort of around the neck or the upper torso. And that's exactly where these ribs are broken. It's sort of the closest one up to the neck. So, you know, I thought it was quite interesting that we documented this. And when we spoke with Uncle Badger about it, it was kind of the first connection that he made. He's like, you know, when you use dogs to hunt kangaroos, or, you know, when wild dingoes hunt kangaroos and the kangaroo grabs them, that's exactly kind of what happens. So, you know, it's not necessarily what happened, but in this case, the evidence seems to match.
2: That was Dr. Lucas Koungalos from UWA speaking with RTR FM's Fiona Bartholomew. And unfortunately, that's the end of the show today. Thanks so much for listening wherever you are in Australia. The Wire is a co-production between community radio stations SYN in Melbourne, 2SER in Sydney, Radio Adelaide, 4ZZZ, and Radio 4EB in Brisbane, with the great support of the Community Broadcasting Foundation and the Community Radio Network. 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We pay our respects to elders, past, present, and emerging. I'm Joanna Beard, coming to you from SYN in Melbourne, Victoria. Thanks so much for your company, and we'll see you next time on The Wire.

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3: Good morning, I'm Laura Devoy. The federal government is hoping growth remains higher than 2% when the latest GDP figures are revealed today. The Community Radio Network's Noah Seckham reports from Canberra.
4: The Bureau of Statistics reported economic growth of 2.6% in the most recent statistics in the year up to December 2025. Economists and the big four banks broadly expect limited economic growth between 0.3% and 0.6% due to a trade deficit, interest rate rises, and the beginning of the Iranian conflict. Treasurer Jim Chalmers says any increase in economic output will be welcome news.
5: I think any through-the-year growth with a 2 in front of it would be a particularly welcome outcome.
4: The Bureau of Statistics will publish the national accounts figures for the first quarter of 2026 later this morning.
3: Festival goers who were unlawfully strip searched could lose out on thousands in compensation as police appeal a landmark court decision. The New South Wales Supreme Court in October awarded Raya Meredith $93,000 in damages after police forced her to remove her clothing and tampon during a drug search at a music festival in 2018. More than 3,000 people have registered to join her class action. The Supreme Court will today hear a challenge launched by police as they try to decrease the amount of compensation they may have to pay. The United Nations is warning countries to prepare for more extreme weather. The World Meteorological Organization says there's an 80% chance an El Niño will form before September and a 90% chance of one forming by November. The system is usually associated with hotter and drier conditions in Australia. UN Secretary General Antonio Guterres says El Niño conditions will pour fuel on the fire of a warming world.
6: Impacts will hit even harder, travel even further, and cross borders with devastating speeds. The only effective response is climate action equal to the crisis, ending the addiction to fossil fuels, accelerating the shift to renewables, protecting the most vulnerable, and delivering early warning systems for all.
3: A Gold Coast theme park has been closed as staff search for a missing Tasmanian devil. The animal, named Mary, was in quarantine after arriving at Paradise Country a few weeks ago. But staff who went to perform a routine morning check yesterday were unable to find her. Thermal imaging equipment was being used to try and find Mary overnight. Torres Strait pearling elders are being honoured at a National Maritime Museum exhibition in Sydney. Opening on Mabo Day today, the exhibition includes interviews with and portraits of the elders and recognises the first-hand experience of Torres Strait Islander pearling workers which may otherwise have been lost. Speaking to National Radio News, Head of Indigenous Programs Matt Pohl says the exhibition celebrates the spirit and quiet determination of the elders.
7: These guys just have the most remarkable story, starting their careers in their early teens and then working on the lugger boats, spreading all the way from the Torres Strait into PNG, down the coast through the Great Barrier Reef to Cairns, Townsville area.
3: Turning to sport, in tennis, Marta Kostyuk has reached her first Grand Slam semi-final. The women's 15th seed defeated 7th seed Elena Svitolina 6-3, 2-6, 6-2 at the French Open. Her next opponent will be 8th seed Mira Andreeva, who defeated 18th seed Sarana Kersteja this morning. Meantime, Australian Ellen Perez is through to the quarterfinals of the women's doubles after a 3-set win alongside Demi Schuss.
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0: Join the sound of the Maclay. Do you love music? 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That's Leone on 0411 351 699, or President Robin on 0427 669 484. That's Robin on 0427 669 484, or for Windstars and Youth Choir, call Courtney on 0457 170 684. That's Courtney on 0457 170 684.
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1: 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The latest weather is next.
8: And good morning in the latest weather here on the Mid-North Coast for Wednesday the 3rd of June. We have a mostly sunny day with a slight chance of a shower about the higher ground. Not much chance of rain anywhere else. There's damaging winds also possible about the higher ground. The winds are west-northwesterly, 20 to 30 kilometres per hour, tending north-northwesterly in the morning and then tending to the west-northwest, 25 to 35 kilometres an hour in the middle of the day. Our daytime temperatures are expected to be between 9 and 24. At the moment, Coffs Harbour, Kempsey and Port Macquarie all expecting a top of 22 today. Southwest Rocks, Taree and Foster, 21. The sun will rise this morning at 6:39 a.m. and set this evening at 4:53 p.m. We've got a 5% chance of rain on the coast today. No real fire danger, and our UV index is in the moderate range. Here in Kempsey at the moment, we... 6.7 degrees with 97% humidity, no wind to speak of, or rain to speak of, and our pressure is sitting on 1,005.7 hectopascals and steady. We'll have a look at our coastal waters. First up the Coffs Coast, Wallowa down to Smoky Cape, and there's a deep complex low approaching the Bass Strait. Gusty westerly winds will continue as this low moves across Tasmania and enters the southwestern Tasman Sea. Winds will turn south to southwesterly later in the week as a series of cold fronts or troughs cross the coastal waters. Our forecast until midnight this evening, winds are north to northwesterly, 15 to 20 knots, tending west to northwesterly during the day. Winds reaching up to 25 knots off. North of Coffs Harbour during the afternoon and into the evening. The seas are 1 to 1.5 metres, increasing 1 to 2 metres around midday. The swell is east to northeasterly at around 1 metre, and the weather there is sunny. Macquarie Coast now, Smoky Cape down to Seal Rocks, and the weather situation is the same, and the forecast there until midnight this evening. The winds are northwesterly, 15 to 20 knots, turning westerly in the evening. The winds are reaching up to 25 knots offshore south of Crowdy Head in the late afternoon. The seas are 1 to 1.5 metres, increasing 1 to 2 metres offshore south of Crowdy Head. And the swell is north to northeasterly, 1 to 1.5 metres, tending east to northeasterly, below 1 metre around midday. And mostly sunny day there also down on the Macquarie Coast. So that's the latest Tank FM weather for the Mid-North Coast on Wednesday, the 3rd of June.
2: Tank FM would like to begin by acknowledging the traditional custodians of the land, the Dunggutti people, on which we are broadcasting from today, and pay our respects to the elders, past and present.
9: Maranga. Dunggutti kutum bari ditu. Ninambu bitta. 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
2: We furthermore acknowledge the stories, traditions, and living cultures of Aboriginal and Torres Strait Islander peoples on this land and commit to building a brighter future together.

0: Yes, good morning, Australia. How are you? And g'day on the Macleay and anywhere else you might be listening. Up and down the mid-north coast, maybe you're here on holidays and you've just jagged us for the first time. We hope you stay with us, enjoy the program. I know Mum and Summer Babes and Little Olive, they're tuned in and they're ready for another nice morning. So we hope you'll be with us. This is Wednesday Breakfast Show. Wednesday's come around again. Billy on toast. I'm Billy. We go right through to 9 o'clock. Play a whole lot of mixed music that hopefully will appeal to someone at some stage through the in the next 3 hours. We hope there'll be something that you like. But anyway, it's a nice cold morning. Good time to grab yourself a nice hot drink, sit back in that chair in front of the fire or the heater, or put the rug around you. I've got a cup of tea here. I've got the air conditioning cranked up to 120. And it's certainly going to be Billy on toast today. I'm going to be toasted here shortly. Anyway, we're going to clear a little commitment and we'll be back right after this break to get right into the show. We got the usual fellas, Amos, Daniel O'Donnell, Fost, Ren Allen, Doris, Slim, Frank. They're all here for the first hour of the show. So sit back and we'll be back right after this break.
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0: And a big thank you to our sponsors, and we've just gone past 6:15 in the first hour of the show, and as usual, Amos Morris opens the show most Wednesdays. So if you like Amos, you have to be up early and listening early. So Barry, I hope you are up early on this cold morning and feeling well, and here's Amos with Curry Rose.

0: And that was Doris Day there, Give a Little Whistle. Perhaps that's why I'm always in trouble. I don't know how to whistle. And before that, we had Foster and Allen with 40 Shades of Green, Daniel O'Donnell with You Look Wonderful Tonight, Slim Dusty with Walk a Country Mile, and of course Amos kicked it all off this morning with Koori Rose. Approaching 6:30 now in the tank, and time for some traffic. 103.1 Tank FM traffic updates. And good news on the roads this morning, nothing to report, no accidents, no major hold-ups, no breakdowns. Just the usual roadworks up and down the coast that provide minimal delays, maybe through Coffs Harbour. It's been going on for nearly 2 years now, so I think people have grown accustomed to the hold-ups going through Coffs Harbour. But other than that, it should be a good day on the road. If you obey the laws and follow the signs, you should arrive safely wherever you're going and on time. So have a great day if you're out and about on the road today. We'll be back right after this break.
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5: Stay there. The latest weather is next.
0: And yes, the latest weather here on the Mid-North Coast for Wednesday the 3rd of June. It's a mostly sunny day, slight chance of a shower about the higher ground, near zero chance elsewhere. There's also damaging winds possible about the higher ground. The winds are west-northwesterly, 20 to 30 kilometres per hour, tending north to northwesterly in the morning and then tending west-northwesterly, 25 to 35 kilometres through to the middle of the day. Our daytime temperatures are expected to be between 9 and 24. Coffs Harbour, Kempsey, Port Macquarie all atop of 22 today. Southwest Rocks, Taree and Foster all 21. The sun is about to pop its head up at 6:39 a.m. and it will set this evening at 4:53 p.m. We have a 5% chance of rain on the coast today with no real fire danger, and the UV index is in that moderate range. Here in Kempsey right now, we're back to 5.9 degrees with the humidity at 97%, no wind to speak of and no rain.

rain either, and our pressure is 1,005.9 hectopascals and steady. So that's the latest Tank FM weather for the Mid-North Coast on Wednesday the 3rd of June. 6:34 on the Tank, you're on the breakfast show, you're with Billy, Billy on Toast on Wednesdays. We're going through to 9 o'clock and time for a little bit of Frank. What about the summer wind? We always love it when the summer wind blows into town.

0: And there was Tom Jones there with a woman's touch. Oh, I sometimes ponder where I might have been without a woman's touch. Not for too long, mind you, because it gets too scary. But I just thank God for that little woman's touch every day. God bless you, little one. Before that, Ricky May, A Kiss to Build a Dream On. Remember the big man, Ricky? Passed away 38 years ago this week. Just last Monday was the anniversary of his passing. And it feels like yesterday, doesn't it? And first up, we had Frank Sinatra with The Summer Wind. And good morning to my summer wind down there with Little Olive. It's, what time is it? 6:46, time for another break. We'll be back right after this.
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0: And welcome back. And once again, a big thank you to all our sponsors. Time for a little bit of country now. What about Charlie Rich with A Story of My Life?

0: Yeah, that was Willie and Curtis Potter there with Nothing's Changed, Nothing's New. Alan Jackson was Remembering When, and Charlie Rich kicked it all off there with Roll With The Flow. Just keep on rolling with that flow. And we're flowing here to 6:59 now on the tank. Coming up to the 7 o'clock news, but don't forget Macleay Valley Amateur Beekeepers Association, always looking for new members. They meet on the third Sunday of every month, 11 a.m. at the Wigay Cultural Park here in Kempsey. Next meeting is on the Sunday, the 21st of June. And they have a free barbecue after the meeting. They talk all things bees through the meeting. As I said, always looking for new members. So if you've got bees or want bees or just interested in bees, go along to the meeting there. That's the third Sunday of every month. 21st of June, the next one, 11 a.m. Wigay Cultural Park at Kempsey. If you want more information, you can call Melissa on 0404 560025. That's Melissa, 0404 560025, Macleay Valley Amateur Beekeepers Association. Time for the news. We'll be back right after this.
1: 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Book a newly refurbished cabin and enjoy true upriver bush-style hospitality. 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
4: Good morning, I'm Laura Devoy. Urgent action is being called for to protect consumers from unsafe products being sold by online marketplaces. With the details, Shannon Kirkwood.
5: Consumer Group Choice says it's lodging a super complaint to the Australian Competition and Consumer Commission. The alarm is being sounded after Choice says its report reveals a frightening scale of unsafe products for sale on online marketplaces and third-party suppliers. The report found 6% of people who purchased products online in the last 2 years suffered an injury or property damage from an unsafe product. Choice Director of Campaigns Andy Kelly says potentially banned products are among those identified for sale from stores such as eBay, Amazon and Temu. The consumer group says if gaps in product safety laws are not closed, Australian consumers will continue to be harmed.
4: The Prime Minister will seek to sign a treaty when he meets his new Solomon Islands counterpart today. Just weeks after taking the top job, Matthew Wale is on his first official trip to Australia. Canberra is trying to minimise China's influence in the Pacific. Beijing signed a security pact with Honiara in 2022. Mr. Wale has previously been critical of his country's relationship with China. The New South Wales government is being urged to resolve legal claims relating to thousands of unlawful strip searches carried out at music festivals over a six-year period. Last year, the Supreme Court found police acted unlawfully and identified serious failures in training and supervision. An appeal will be heard tomorrow. Jordan Keating from law firm Slater & Gordon says the government should stop fighting and fairly compensate the thousands of young people who were impacted.
6: The court has already made significant findings, and once this appeal is complete, we hope that the government will engage with us and move to resolve the claims of thousands of young people affected, especially in circumstances where we understand that senior police officers are telling parliamentary inquiries that strip search practices will be changing moving forward.
4: A study has found the race to build data centres in Australia could force household electricity prices up by as much as 26% within a decade. The Climate Council says the artificial intelligence hubs could also use as much electricity as all homes in the state of Victoria by 2030. 162 data centres have been established across Australia, with another 90 planned. The report comes less than a week after a New South Wales inquiry heard calls for a data centre coordinator. Ukraine's President Volodymyr Zelensky has warned Russia could launch another massive attack after at least 21 people were killed and more than 100 wounded in strikes. Officials in the Kharkiv region have issued mandatory evacuation orders for 7,000 people. The BBC's Vitaly Shevchenko is at the scene of one of the strikes in Kyiv.
7: We are in what is normally a sleepy suburb of Kyiv, but things changed overnight when it was hit by Russia. Locals tell us there had at least three explosions. Around us, we see lots of residential buildings with their windows smashed. There's glass strewn everywhere, lots of rubble lining the pavements with workers clearing it and locals helping them.
4: Turning to sport, in cricket, Australia has defeated Pakistan by 41 runs in the second men's one-day international. Australia batted first in Lahore and scored 213. Cameron Green and Josh Inglis both posted half centuries. The home side was all out for 190. Nathan Ellis was player of the match after taking four wickets for 33 runs.
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0: The Kookaburra Day Club meets Fridays from 9:30 a.m. to 1 p.m. at the Memorial Hall, 1 York Lane, Kempsey. You're invited to come along and enjoy a great morning out with the club, with fun being the main aim of the game. Activities include cards, trivia, bingo, with guest speakers that you may be interested in. Morning tea is $10, bingo $5, and there's $1 and $2 weekly fruit and special raffles throughout the year. For more information, contact Lynn Carer on 0418 276 043. That's Lynn on 0418 276 043 or Neil Elphick on 0427 257 274. That's Neil on 0427 257 274.
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2: 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The latest weather is next.
3: Yes, the latest weather here on the Mid-North Coast for Wednesday the 3rd of June, a mostly sunny day. Slight chance of a shower about the higher ground, near zero chance elsewhere. Also, damaging winds are possible about the higher ground. The winds are west-northwesterly, 20 to 30 kilometres per hour, tending north-northwesterly in the morning and then tending west-northwesterly, 25 to 35 kilometres into the middle of the day. Daytime temperatures expected to be between 9 and 24. Coffs Harbour, Kempsey, Port Macquarie, all atop of 22 today. Southwest Rocks, Taree and Foster, 21. Sun rose this morning at 6:39 a.m. and will set this evening at 4:53 p.m. We've got a 5% chance of rain on the coast today with no fire danger, and our UV index is in the moderate range. Here in Kempsey, I think we're still going backwards. It's now 5.4 degrees. It feels like 3.2. The humidity is 97%. The wind is out of the southwest at 6 kilometres per hour. No rain to speak of, and our pressure is up to 1,006.3 hectopascals and steady. And that's Tank FM weather for Wednesday, the 3rd of June.

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1: That's right, Billy on Toast. Wednesday morn, wake up, wake up. It's 8 minutes past seven, and we've put the first hour away, and keep going with some country. I think I've got Evan Harvey and Becky Cole, two of Aussie's best country singers, and they're going to sing Jackson, which used to be a good one for Johnny Cash and June Carter.

0: Yeah, and that was Mary Chapin Carpenter there, I Feel Lucky. And first up, Adam Harvey and Becky Cole with Jackson. Coming up to 7:15, time for another break. We'll be back right after this.
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0: And once again, a big thank you to all our sponsors. Just after 7:16, I'm going to play some Elvis now. Elvis graduated high school on this day, 1953, 18 and a half years old, was an average student, they say, excelled in English, only got a C in music. I wonder what that music teacher thought a few years later. But anyway, it's anniversary of Elvis's graduation from high school. He was the first of his family to get that far in school. So here's Elvis. We're going to play a triple play, Cross My Heart and Hope to Die.

Yeah, that was a triple play of Elvis the King there, graduating high school this day, 1953. Can't Help Falling in Love, which was also the bridal waltz at our wedding, and it was out of the movie Blue Hawaii. And then first up, Cross My Heart, Hope to Die, and Girl Happy, all from the same movie, Girl Happy. So hope you enjoyed the King today, and it's 7:24, and we've got a little bit of the 80s for you now. First up, we've got JoJo and the Cyclone joined us also for a little bit of Billy on Toast while they have their Weet-Bix. Good to have you on board, girls. And first up, we're going to have Daryl Braithwaite with One Summer. And there is certainly only one summer. God broke the mold when he made our gal. So here's Daryl with One Summer.

0: That was Sports with Strangers on a Train. That was out of 1980. And first up, Darryl Braithwaite with One Summer, right back to 1989. It's gone 7:30 and time for some traffic. 103.1 FM traffic. Yep, still good news on the roads. No accidents to report and no breakdowns or major hold-ups. So just the usual, as we say, follow the roadwork signs and you'll get your destination quite safely and more than likely on time. Minimal delays, except for maybe some more bigger delays up there around Coffs Harbour. But as I said, everyone's used to that by now. It's been going on for a couple of years. Time for another break here on the Tank, and we'll be back right after this.
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5: Stay there. The latest weather is next.
0: Yes, the latest weather here on the mid-north coast for Wednesday, the 3rd of June. Mostly sunny day, slight chance of a shower about the higher ground. Also, damaging winds are possible about the higher ground. The winds are west-northwesterly, 20 to 30 kilometres per hour, tending north-northwesterly in the morning, and then tending west-northwesterly, 25 to 35 kilometres into the middle of the day. Our daytime temperatures are expected to be between 9 and 24. Coffs Harbour, Kempsey and Port Macquarie all expecting a top of 22 today. Southwest Rocks, Taree and Forster, 21. We have a 5% chance of rain on the coast today with no fire danger, and our UV index is in that moderate range. If you're interested in the sun rose at 6:39 and will set this evening at 4:53pm. Here in Kempsey at the moment, we got up to 7.1 degrees with 98% humidity. The wind has dropped off and the rain is nothing to speak of there, and the pressure is on 1,006.4 hectopascals and steady. And that's the latest Tank FM weather for Wednesday, the 3rd of June. It's, what time is it? It's approaching 7:35 on the breakfast show.

So we're over the halfway mark. And we got a birthday celebration today. And Susie Quattro, I think she liked to think of herself as the wild girl of rock and roll in the early 70s. She turned 75 today and still performing worldwide. She comes to Australia quite regularly and does a national tour here, but she tours all around the world, still going strong. I've got a triple play of Susie's for her birthday. First up, one of her early ones. This is Can the Can out of 1973. And then a couple of one where she sings a solo and one where she's got a duet with Smokey's Chris Norman. So here's happy birthday, Susie Quattro.

0: Yeah, that was Stumbling In there by Susie Quattro and Chris Norman from Smokey, and that was out of 1979. If You Can't Give Me Love, that was Susie on her own, 1978, and first up, Can the Can, Susie and the big band behind her, the Rock and Rollin' Band. And that was all for a happy 75th birthday, Susie Q. And time for another break on the show, and we'll be back right after this.
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0: And once again, a big thanks to all our sponsors. Just after 7:48 here on the tank, time for, I've got another triple play here. This is for Rock and Violet Rose Gorgia. I know she's listening down there at Southwest Rocks. Swinging Little Sister Olive Louise, not feeling the best today, but maybe a little bit of music might pick him up. So here's Violet, here's for you, Taylor Swift with Fearless. And then we've got ABBA with Dancing Queen and Culture Club, The Boy Who Is a Girl, Karma Chameleon.

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2: Good morning, I'm Laura Devoy. New research shows Australians are continuing to report issues with contacting emergency services. 8% of respondents to a survey commissioned by the Australian Communications Consumer Action Network reported they or a family member were unable to contact 000 from a mobile phone due to an outage in the past 12 months. That number is down from 10% in March. The survey also found nearly 90% of Australians support government-mandated minimum standards for emergency call reliability. Consumer group Choice has raised concerns about the scale of harm being caused by unsafe products sold online. A new report has found 6% of people who purchased products online in the past 2 years suffered an injury or property damage as a result of an unsafe product. Choice says potentially banned products are among those identified for sale from stores such as eBay, Amazon and Temu. The consumer regulator is taking legal action in regards to products containing unsafe batteries and magnets. Online safety experts say harmless flirtation on a dating or social media app could be the first step in a sextortion scam. Last year, eSafety received more than 3,300 reports of sexual extortion. 90% of victims were young males aged 16 to 24. It's launched a new campaign which uses generative artificial intelligence to expose the deceptive tactics used to ensnare young men and help victims spot the warning signs. Speaking to the ABC, eSafety Commissioner Julian Mangrant explained what victims should do.
3: Our message is, if this happens to you, report it, get help, get support, but also collect evidence and block.
2: The head of the United Nations says the world must treat the new phase of the weather pattern El Niño as an urgent climate warning. There's an 80% chance an El Niño will form in the coming months, the BBC's Anbarasan Etirajan reports.
4: The weather pattern caused by a periodic warming of sea surface temperatures in the Pacific Ocean has often contributed to extreme weather around the world. In some regions, surging heat is the danger. In others, varying quantities of rain. Its effect on the South Asian monsoon is likely to be among the most consequential. Indian forecasters have warned of the lowest rainfall in 11 years because of El Niño. The monsoon normally delivers about 70% of annual rain to the country, where half of farmlands lack consistent irrigation.
2: Two anniversaries are being recognised by the Australian National Maritime Museum's Purling Elders exhibition. The official opening in Sydney today on Mabo Day marks the 34th anniversary of the historic High Court decision. It also marks the 90th anniversary of 1936 strike action. Speaking to National Radio News, Head of Indigenous Programs Matt Pohl explains how this strike proved historically significant.
5: The anniversary of the 1936 Torres Strait Islands strike. So that strike was the purling boat workers who inspired the Aboriginal wharf workers here in Sydney to organise their own protest in 1938.
2: Turning to sport, in tennis, Marta Kostyuk has reached her first Grand Slam semi-final. The women's 15th seed defeated 7th seed Elena Svitolina 6-3, 2-6, 6-2 at the French Open. Her next opponent will be 8th seed Mira Andreeva, who defeated 18th seed Sorana Kirsteia this morning.
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7: 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I'm Alex McLaughlin with today's report. National sheep and lamb supply tightened further this week, with 62,500 head offered nationally through Auctions Plus. The seasonal contraction ahead of Christmas was expected, and importantly, prices and key indicators continue to demonstrate resilience despite softer clearance in some categories. The Auctions Plus restocker lamb indicator eased marginally on the week to average $205 per head or 1,107 cents per kilogram dressed weight. While the weekly movement was softer, the broader trend remains positive. At this point in the calendar, the Arley is sitting at its strongest level in 5 years. Compared with historical performance, current values remain well above the long-term average and highlight a market that is holding firm even as listings taper into the Christmas period. Lamb numbers were lower across most categories, with crossbred lambs the largest offering at 22,900 head. Average prices for crossbred lambs eased $2 to average $198 per head, with clearance softening to 57%. This easing reflects increased buyer selectivity rather than a loss of demand, as well-bred and well-finished lambs continue to attract solid competition. Merino weather lambs held steady at $159 per head and cleared strongly at 80%. Meanwhile, Merino ewe lambs recorded one of the most standout movements of the week, lifting $65 to average $191 per head. First cross ewe lambs also showed a notable improvement, rising $50 week on week to average $268 per head, supported by a 78% clearance rate. Shedding breed lambs continued to perform well, clearing 90% of offerings despite a $10 easing in the average price. National clearance softened 60%, driven largely by softer results in the crossbred lambs and heavier ewe categories. Despite this, value over reserves strengthened $20, indicating vendor expectations remain largely aligned with the market. From a state perspective, New South Wales remained the dominant listing state, accounting for 50% of total offerings, though listings declined 21% on last week. Victoria followed with 34% of listings, with both states recording softer clearance and reduced numbers sold. Meanwhile, Queensland and Tasmania recorded strong percentage increases off low volumes. That concludes today's Daily Market Update, brought to you by Auctions Plus, dedicated to connecting ag.
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0: Hi, it's just Shane from the Macleay District Motorcycle Club. Just let you all know what's coming up in our calendar. We have a double header on the 27th of June, our round three of the club championship, and also our round four. And so there's going to be 2 days of full track racing at Alverton Street, Greenhill. Racing starts at 10. Gates will be open from 8:30, full canteen available. If you want to get in contact with us, get in contact with us on our socials. But yeah, it's going to be a couple of great days of racing, so get up there and get your backside trackside.
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8: 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The latest weather is next.
9: And the latest weather here on the mid-north coast for Wednesday the 3rd of June. It is a mostly sunny day with a slight chance of a shower about the higher ground. There's damaging winds also possible about that higher ground. The winds are west-northwesterly, 20 to 30 kilometres an hour, tending north to northwesterly in the morning, and then tending west-northwesterly 25 to 35 kilometres in the middle of the day. Daytime temperatures on the coast expected to be between 9 and 24. Coffs Harbour, Kempsey, Port Macquarie all expecting a top of 22. Southwest Rocks, Tara and Foster all 21 today. Sun rose at 6:39 and will set this evening at 4:53pm. We have a 5% chance of rain on the coast with no real fire danger, and our UV index is in the moderate range. Here in Kempsey at the moment, we're up to 9.1 degrees. Humidity still on 98%. No wind to speak of and no rain to talk about either. And our pressure is 1,006.6 hectopascals and steady. That's the latest Tank FM weather on Wednesday the 3rd of June.
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9: Yep, you're on Tank FM, you're on The Breakfast Show. We're into the last hour. I hope you've enjoyed the first part of the program. We've got an announcement now, a public service announcement. Tomorrow, the 4th of June, right here in Kempsey, there's a pop-up food bank being organised. The local branch of the Burrundulla Aboriginal Corporation has joined forces with JobLinks Plus, and they've got a pop-up food bank from 8:30am at the Verge Street Basketball Courts tomorrow. There's 69 tonnes of fresh fruit and vegetable to be distributed, so it's from 8:30 until it's all gone. There's also a free barbecue to enjoy while you're down there. So get down there if you're doing it a bit tough, or maybe just want to get down there and and see what's going on and pick up some fruit and veg and for your day, or just join in with the barbecue. It's bound to be a good day for everybody, and we thank them for their efforts. So that's the local branch of the Burrundalli Aboriginal Corporation, along with JobLinks Plus, the pop-up food bank, 8:30 a.m. tomorrow, the 4th of June, at the Verge Street basketball courts. So 69 tonnes of fresh fruit and veg, plus a free barbecue, all to be had tomorrow. So get down there and join in. And it's now 8:11 on the tank. Maybe time for one song before our next break. What about Cold Chisel and Choir Girl?

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1: And a big thank you to all our sponsors, especially their Lou's Cafe Restaurant. We'll be down there in about an hour's time. All of the Village family from the Billy on Toast Breakfast Show, we'll be down there. The little girls, Rockin' Violet and Swingin' Olive, they'll be down there to take photos and sign autographs if you're interested. We'll see you down there at Lou's Cafe about 20 past nine. In the meantime, it's coming up to 8:20 here on the Breakfast Show, and we're going to stay in the 70s and 80s now for the rest of the show. First up, Peter Sarstedt with Where Do You Go To, My Lovely?

for Christmas, and you keep it just for fun, for a laugh. They say that when you get married,

0: And the latest traffic to report is, again, good news on the roads with no hold-ups and no accidents and no major breakdowns or anything to hold you up. Just got the usual roadworks up and down the coast with minor delays, so just follow the signs there and obey the stop-and-go boys and you'll arrive safe and sound. Don't forget the school zones have been in place for the last half an hour and go through to 9:30. And they'll be back this afternoon from 2:30 to 4, so 40 kilometres an hour as you go through those school zones with the lights flashing, so just be careful as you go through there and watch out, kids about. It's almost 8:30, time for another break on the show and we'll be back for the last half an hour.
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4: 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The latest weather is next.
5: And the latest weather here on the mid-north coast for Wednesday the 3rd of June. A mostly sunny day, chance of a shower about the higher ground. Also a chance for some damaging winds up out that higher ground. The winds are west-northwesterly, 20 to 30 kilometres per hour. They're tending north-northwesterly in the morning and then tending west-northwesterly, 25 to 35 kilometres per hour in the middle of the day. Daytime temperatures expected to be between 9 and 24. Coffs Harbour, Kempsey and Port Macquarie all expecting a top of 22 today. Southwest Rocks, Taree and Foster all 21. Sunrise this morning at 6:39 a.m. and will set this evening at 4:53 p.m. 5% chance of rain on the coast today, no real fire danger. And our UV index is in the moderate range. Here in Kempsey at the moment, we've finally cracked the 10. We're up to 10.8 degrees. Humidity's at 97%. No wind to speak of and no rain to speak of either. And our pressure is on 1,006.8 hectopascals and steady. So that's the Tank FM weather for the final time this morning on Wednesday the 3rd of June. And it's approaching 8:33 on the show. And we're in the last half hour, we're going to stay in the 70s and 80s. First up, Ted Mowry with My Little Girl.

gold. Yesterday, wasted time. Money was kind of.

0: And it was Bette Midler there with The Rose, Flash in the Pan with Hey St. Peter, and Ted Mulray with My Little Girl. And right on cue, My Little Girl walked right in the studio. So good morning to those. It's time for another break on the show, and we'll be back to wrap it up.
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0: And once again, a big thanks to all our sponsors for this morning. It's approaching 8:46 now on the show. Time for the last few songs and to wrap up another week. First up, we've got Elton John with Crocodile Rock.

Yes, that was Supertramp there with a Logical Song right out of the mid-70s. ELO with Rock and Roll is King, and first up Elton John there with Crocodile Rock. Don't forget tomorrow down in Kempsey at the Verge Street Basketball Courts, there's a pop-up food bank being organised by the local branch of the Burren Dalai Aboriginal Corp. They've linked up with Jobs Link Plus, and there's 69 tonnes of fresh fruit and veg to be given away tomorrow, plus a free barbecue. That's from 8:30 a.m. tomorrow down at the Verge Street Basketball Courts. It's come that time again where we have to say goodbye.

0: And the time has come again. That's it. The end of another show. Hope you've enjoyed the show. Hope we certainly enjoyed bringing it to you. So Chris will be back tomorrow. I'll be back next Monday. Until then, stay safe and God bless. And I've got someone here who might want to say goodbye to everybody. Big voice.
1: Goodbye.
0: Right in. Yeah, right in there, right in there.
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0: And goodbye, everyone, till next week. 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
3: Good morning, I'm Laura Devoy. The major banks have downgraded their forecasts ahead of the release of the latest GDP figures. Economists from the Commonwealth Bank believe the Australian economy did not grow at all in the first quarter of this year. ANZ is predicting 0.5% growth, while the National Australia Bank and Westpac are expecting 0.3% growth. The figures, which will be released at 11:30 a.m. Australian Eastern Standard Time, will reflect the state of the economy before the outbreak of the conflict in Iran. New research shows Australians are attending more arts events, but cost remains a barrier. A survey has found 74% of Australians attended at least one live arts event or festival in the past year. That's the highest level recorded since the survey began in 2009. But nearly two-thirds of respondents said cost was the biggest barrier to attendance. Creative Australia says the research shows Australians still deeply value cultural participation and connection. Local councils will be sharing progress on tackling tyre waste today. Shannon Kirkwood has more.
4: It's estimated councils spend $6.5 million a year removing illegally dumped tyres. Local governments from across Queensland, South Australia and Western Australia will be appearing before a parliamentary committee today in Canberra. It's looking into the state of the nation's tyre industry, as well as the challenges and opportunities associated with a circular economy. The committee has already heard about the financial, environmental and health impacts facing communities and local governments as a result of improper storage, stockpiling and illegal dumping of end-of-life tyres.
3: The US Secretary of State Marco Rubio has told Congress the Trump administration will re-engage with a global vaccine alliance amid an Ebola outbreak in Central Africa. Gavi helps developing countries purchase and administer vaccines, but the White House blocked funding after Health Secretary Robert Kennedy Jr., a known vaccine critic, expressed concerns. Mr. Rubio was asked by senators whether Mr. Kennedy wants to give funds to Gavi again.
5: The State Department a few weeks ago made the decision that we were going to re-engage on this issue of Gavi. We'd like to get this issue resolved in an outcome that's acceptable, both to Congress and also to our goals on global health. So I wouldn't use the word defer, but we have certainly allowed him to play a leading role in determining what we're going to do next.
3: That from the BBC. Damaging winds are forecast to continue today in New South Wales, with much of the northern, southern and central ranges under a severe weather warning. The Bureau of Meteorology is forecasting wind gusts up to 90 kilometres per hour today. For alpine areas in the Western Snowy Mountains and the ACT, wind gusts up to around 110 kilometres per hour are occurring above 1,900 metres. Marine wind warnings are also in place in New South Wales, Victoria and South Australia. Turning to sport, in cricket, Australia has defeated Pakistan by 41 runs in the second men's one-day international. Australia batted first in Lahore and scored 213. Cameron Green and Josh Inglis both posted half centuries. The home side was all out for 190. Nathan Ellis was player of the match after taking 4 wickets for 33 runs. And in the NRL, the Manly Sea Eagles have signed interim coach Kieran Foran on a 3-year deal. Foran took over from Anthony Seibold after round 3 of this year, and the Sea Eagles have won 7 of 9 games since.
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1: Here's your weather forecast for the Macleay Valley region on Tank FM. Wednesday's weather is mostly sunny. Slight chance of a shower about higher ground. Near zero chance of rain elsewhere. Kempsey 23 and Southwest Rocks 22 degrees. Thursday's outlook is partly cloudy. Medium chance of showers about higher ground. Slight chance elsewhere. Snow falling above 1,500 metres. Winds northwesterly 20 to 30 kilometres per hour, turning westerly during the afternoon and evening. Kempsey 22 and Southwest Rocks 20 degrees. Friday's forecast is partly cloudy. Slight chance of a shower in the south, near zero chance elsewhere. Snow possible above 1,500 metres. The chance of a thunderstorm along the coastal fringe in the evening. Winds westerly 20 to 30 kilometres per hour. Kempsey 19 and southwest rocks 18 degrees. 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

Hello, I'm Tall Paul, and this is a country music show. I thought I'd start with the legends of the southern land. Next up, we've got Slim Dusty, Looking Forward, Looking Back. 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

Well, everywhere I go, everyone seems to like this song. It's so old now that it's new again. It's probably an old plantation song from the south of the United States of America. I hope you like it. Now, old Mr. Johnson had worries of his own. He had an old yellow cat that wouldn't leave home. Tried everything he knew to do to keep the cat away. He took him up to Canada and told him for to stay, but the cat came back.

Now this cat was a terror, so they thought it was the best to give him to a fella who was going out west. Train ran around a curve and it hit a broken rail. Not a blessed soul aboard the train lived to

The butcher wasn't round, and they throwed him in the hopper where the meat is ground. The old cat disappeared with a blood-curdling shriek, and the town's mincemeat tasted furry for a week. But the cat came back the very next day. The old cat came back. Thought he was a goner, but the cat came back. He wouldn't stay away. I like this bit. Now the farmer on the corner said he'd shoot the cat on sight, loaded up his gun with nails and dynamite. He waited in the garden till the cat came around. 7 little pieces of the man was all they found. But the cat came back the very next day. The old cat came back. Thought he was a goner, but the cat came back. He wouldn't stay away. How many lives does a cat have? Well, they put him in a rocket ship, heading for the stars.

Lee Conway, who we lost in 2025 in Ring of Fire. Kevin Chagog, Farlap, The Red Terror. Well, one of my favourite tracks before that, Tex Morton and The Cat Came Back. And Slim Dusty, Looking Forward, Looking Back, for all the Slim Dusty fans out there. I'm Tall Paul, and this is Tank FM 103.1. Let's play a track that you don't normally hear. This is Mary Heard and Keith Glass, and it's called Making Sweet Music Together.

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Kevin Baker and the Mount Kembla mining disaster. It was 1902 when 96 men and boys were killed at Mount Kembla mine. They left 33 widows and 120 fatherless children. A very sad event. Colin Buchanan and Glass and the Gidgee. We had Alan Caswell and the great song he wrote about South Sydney rugby league team when they were kicked out of the competition. South can stand alone, and they do now, don't they? And Mary Heard and Keith Glass and Making Sweet Music Together. I'm Tall Paul, playing some country music for you today. The next one's another one that I really like. The singer's name is famous as a songwriter now too, Norma O'Hara Murphy, and this is Sydney or the Bush.

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Johnny Cash and many others recorded the wreck of the old 97. Well, in 1960, Rex Dallas recorded Bicycle Wreck, and I'm sure you can work out the comparison. Stephen R. Cheney in Fly Like a Bird, I think it was a Boz Scaggs song originally. Slim Dusty and Bad Days Fishing, and Norma O'Hara Murphy and Sydney or the Bush. 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